a very, very good reflection on where we are today. Golden Cage from Blind Lotus. And before that, Tongue Tied from Graveyard. Now, German power metal force Iron Savior have a new single. It's called Light in the Dark, and it's got a brilliant new video with it as well. Their album Deathbringer is out in November, and this is the third single. And it's part of their storyline, which started 30 years ago. They have been around for that long. Based in Hamburg, Iron Savior, Light in the Dark, brilliant German power metal band. Then, from their new album, it's the title track. Yeah, it's called Cursum Perficio. It's on the album Cursum Perficio from Anthrax, which was released on the 18th of the month on the Nuclear Blast record label. It's their first record in 10 years, since 2016's For All Kings, and I think it's rather good. Powerful, pummeling and poetic. Anthrax, Cursum Perficio, plays after Light in the Dark, which is the great new record from Iron Savior.

Nice to hear from them again. Anthrax and the title track from Cursum Perficio and Light in the Dark from Iron Savior. Now, I certainly pick them. This is a Swedish metal band, and they have got a new album out, and they're called Herdsmelter. I think that's correct. And this is City of the Dead, which is their new single now. It's out now, and it's the third track to be issued ahead of their album entitled Haired Rock. And this offers a glimpse into a record shaped by frustration, environmental anxiety, and the absurd contradictions of modern life. Herdsmelter. I think I've said that right. Maybe I should have a snifter or two before I try and say that. Anyway, it's their new single, it's The City of the Dead, and it plays next. Then we're going to listen to the world's fastest band. They're back with Alicia White Glues on vocals. They're called Dragon Force. Their 10th studio album, Dragon Force, is out March next year. And this is their new single. It's Hunger of the Beast. There you next to Dragon Force, Hunger of the Beast, will play straight after City of the Dead. And that is from Herdsmelter.

Rego, they're your penultimate pair for this evening. Dragon Force, Hunger of the Beast, and before that, Herdsmelter with City of the Dead. We're going to finish with a Finnish melodic heavy metal band, Invincia, who have returned with Tonight We Ride. It's the third single from their album Echoes of the Past, which is out now on Escape Music. I think you'll like it. It's got strong power metal influences, and it's got imagery built around a classic fantasy-inspired story. It takes your listener on a journey across battlefields through the darkest forests, adding adventurous and cinematic dimensions to the song's relentless pace. I like it a lot. It is Invincia, and Tonight We Ride. That's your epic at the end, because it's a rather long one tonight. Thank you for your company. I hope you've enjoyed the music tonight, and we'll do it all again in a week's time, if you wish. If you're listening on a Monday, don't forget we do repeat on Saturday night from 11 till 1:30 in the morning, and we play 2.5 hours of probably stuff that you may not have heard before every week. The show's been going for the best part of 20 years, and we've been here on Radio Leyland for quite some time now. So thank you for your company. Thank you for listening. And till we meet again, do look after yourselves, but more importantly, do look after one another. This is Tonight We Ride from Invincia. Good night.

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1: With him, that's Keith Bradshaw, and with me, I'm Ruth Bradshaw. And first, it's Love Affair.

0: Getting us on our way this week, a big hit for British band Love Affair. That's Rainbow Valley. It was originally recorded by American singer Robert Knight.
1: Yes, it was, and Robert Knight was also the first to record Everlasting Love, which was another of Love Affair's big hits, of course, wasn't it?
0: It certainly was.
1: And it's, that's got us well underway. Welcome. And now, Goldie and the Gingerbreads.

0: Can't You Hear My Heartbeat? New Yorkers, Goldie and the Gingerbreads. It was produced in Britain by Alan Price and was a UK top 30 hit. Over in America, a cover version by British group Herman's Hermits was much more successful.
1: Yes, remember that well. Now, listen up, because it's a soulful classic, because right now it's...
0: Tamla Time.

0: That's 60s Music Memories is up and running. We're on the road again, as they say. So welcome officially right now. I hope you're feeling fine. We've had a bit of a holiday, haven't we, Ruthie?
1: We certainly have.
0: We've been away. The airports were not much fun, but everything else was great. It was very sunny, but when we got back here, it was suitably grey and damp. Oh, well.
1: You know, it was only to be expected.
0: I think it was. Oh, wherever you are, the sun is shining, or if it's not shining, you're feeling bright. Well, I hope our music can help you feel even brighter. That was a Tamla Motown gold record, wasn't it? What Does It Take to Win Your Love, from Junior Walker and the All-Stars.
1: Well, if you're asking, well, yeah. It hurts to be something. It's worse to be nothing with you, says Gene Pitney.
0: Oh.
1: It hurts to be in love, allegedly.

0: Well, It Hurts to Be in Love. That was a top 10 hit for the late, great Gene Pitney in 1964. And it was originally written for and recorded by Neil Sedaka. But because of contract complications, the record company wouldn't release that version.
1: No, so the writer, Howard Greenfield, offered it to Gene Pitney. They just took Sedaka's singing off and replaced it with Pitney. Everything else stayed the same, even Sedaka's piano playing.
0: Amazing. Well, this week's classic B-side now, and it should need very little introduction, so it's not getting one.

The Beatles, well, you knew that. And our classic B-side for this week, a Lennon McCartney composition, I'll Get You. It was the B-side of She Loves You.

0: singing the song Children. What a great record that, isn't it?
1: I love it.
0: The brilliant voice of Ray Charles with his number one from 1962, I Can't Stop Loving You, a song written and composed by country singer-songwriter Don Gibson. He first recorded it in 1957.
1: I don't think I'm aware of that one.
0: No, I'll have to try and dig it out.
1: Yeah, but could you ever match Ray Charles's version? Anyway, meanwhile, the most successful British rock band ever in terms of chart hits were just getting going in the late 60s. Status Quo have had 60 hit records, and this Nun Rocker was their second hit single.

0: It made number 8 in 1968, Ice in the Sun by Status Quo, their second hit and a signal for lots more to come. And that song was co-written by Marty Wilde, who, like Status Quo, is better known for rock and roll, which Ice in the Sun definitely isn't.
1: Well, that's true. Well, now let's hear from the Byrds, and once again, they're singing a Bob Dylan song.

0: There they go. You ain't going nowhere from the birds. And speaking of birds, people don't keep budgies like they used to, do they? We had a couple of budgies. I remember we had a green one called Corky and a blue one later called Peter. I was very fond of them, but I don't know anybody these days who keeps budgies.
1: Well, what happened to them?
0: Well, obviously they died eventually, but, you know, they only have a certain, like everything else. Mm. We only have a shelf life, don't we?
1: Yeah.
0: Or a perch life.
1: Perch life, I think.
0: Oh, budgies, those were the days.

0: You ain't going nowhere. Well, actually, we are going somewhere.
1: Where?
0: We're going off to the Wild West.
1: Oh, good.
0: This week, because we're talking about westerns.
1: Oh, good.
0: Western movies in the 60s. Were you a fan?
1: Oh, absolutely. I used to love westerns.
0: Yeah.
1: That was the big era of westerns, really, wasn't it? The 50s and the 60s.
0: Oh, certainly, yeah. I mean, all those fantastic scenery, the clumping of horses' hooves, tough cowboys.
1: Cowboys and Indians. Well, the young lads always used to play cowboys and Indians then.
0: Yeah.
1: Again, they don't now.
0: No. Well,
1: because there's nothing to influence it anymore,
0: no,
1: is there?
0: No, good. And
1: gone out of fashion.
0: Tougher gunfighters. Well, a lot of those around, weren't there?
1: Oh,
0: and
1: absolutely.
0: You've got, you know, great themes, didn't you? Revenge, honour, or love and betrayal.
1: That's right.
0: Oh, the 60s westerns were certainly some of the best ever made.
1: Yeah, we used to get them at Saturday morning westerns with Audie Murphy and things like that. And
0: Cisco
1: Kid. Well, I've told you before, my granddad worked at the Old Inn in the boiler room and he used to let us in the back door for nothing.
0: Well, this, as we said, the 60s were some of the most iconic westerns, and perhaps the most iconic, or certainly right top of the list. It's The Good, the Bad and the Ugly from 1966. What do you know about that, Keith?
1: Well, it was the third in a trilogy, wasn't it, of the Dollars Westerns by, what's it called? Can't remember.
0: Sergio Leone.
1: That was him, the Italian director. And they actually filmed them in mid-Spain, you know, the sort of arid, deserty areas there, but they were made to look like the West of America.
0: So and who are the gunslingers?
1: They starred Clint Eastwood, didn't they? He was the goodie.
0: And there was also Lee Van Cleef.
1: Well, he was the baddie. He has a bit of a con man, and Eli Wallach, unfortunately, got christened the ugly.
0: Yeah, well, they were in
1: great characters.
0: Yeah, they're in search of hidden Confederate gold during the American Civil War, and each character, well, they represented a different moral standpoint, I think, and it led to a thrilling and suspenseful race for treasure.
1: It also made Clint Eastwood's career, really, I think.
0: Oh, certainly.
1: Before that, he'd been on TV and in Rawhide and things like that, but after the Dollars movies, it could do no wrong.
0: That's right. Well, probably your favourite film.
1: My favourite film, probably, especially in this genre, is The Magnificent Seven. I've seen it countless times.
0: It's way back from 1960,
1: yes,
0: isn't it?
1: Yes, absolutely. Yul Brynner, Steve McQueen, Charles Bronson. Oh, they're all fantastic.
0: What was it about?
1: It was about... Well, it's a story of seven, the Magnificent Seven. They're all sort of gunfighters, and it's the most unlikely scenario how they come to the rescue of a very poor Mexican village. They rescued them from bandits who were led by a man called Calvera, and he was played by Eli Wallach, funnily enough. And so, yes, he sort of hid around. Then when the bandits came along, they sort of hid in the village and then surprised them. And, well, it was just all action. It was fantastic.
0: Yeah, an engaging plot, memorable one-liners.
1: That's right. They've done several remakes, but in my opinion, they don't match the original.
0: Yeah, the last one was very recently, really, 2016, just 10 years ago. It sort of cements its status, doesn't it, as a timeless classic.
1: Yeah.
0: Well, another timeless favourite, True Grit.
1: True Grit, well, the
0: 69.
1: The one and only John Wayne, wasn't it? That's fantastic, yeah.
0: Yeah,
1: he was...
0: he was a hard-drinking US Marshal, John Wayne.
1: That's right, he was.
0: And a Texas Ranger, played by Glenn Campbell.
1: It was Glenn Campbell, wasn't it? Yes,
0: and
1: I remember.
0: And they were, it follows the tale of a young woman who enlists their help to track down her father's killer.
1: Wow, yes.
0: And featured an Oscar-winning performance from Wayne, didn't it?
1: It did, yes. He was the cowboy you think of, first of all, when you think of those westerns from that era.
0: Yeah, you certainly do.
1: Yeah.
0: Well, we've already mentioned the last film in this trilogy, Fistful of Dollars, was the first, wasn't it, from 64?
1: It was, yeah.
0: And, of course, that was a very groundbreaking film because it introduced audiences to Clint Eastwood's iconic character. What was his character?
1: Well, he was called the Man with No Name. We never did find out his name. No, that's
0: and,
1: it. Eli Wallach also referred to him as gringo, which is a Mexican term. You know, it's not very nice, isn't it? It's like when the Aussies call us pommies. Mexicans call the Americans gringo.
0: Gringo, hey, gringo. Which he hailed as one of the first spaghetti westerns and credited really with redefining the genre. And
1: I think... I was going to say, I think it was inspired by a Japanese tale, wasn't it? A Japanese myth or story.
0: Yes, it was. Mm-hmm. I can't pronounce his name. Akira Kurosawa's Yojimbo.
1: Oh, oh.
0: Yes, well, there you go, it then. Was. And then, of course, the second in the trilogy was For a Few Dollars More from 65. And again...
1: And this introduces Lee Van Cleef, doesn't it, to the stories?
0: It does.
1: Yeah.
0: Another bounty hunter, and they hunt down a ruthless bandit leader played by Glenn Maria Volonté.
1: Oh, good. Mm. I don't know that.
0: And this, the unforgettable scores of the films. Do you remember who wrote those?
1: Oh, they were very, very haunting, weren't they? They were written by Ennio Morricone.
0: That's the one.
1: The big score, The Good, the Bad and the Ugly, that reached number one, didn't it? Yeah. Big international hit, yeah.
0: Well, we've often, talking of tunes, we've often played the tune for this next film, The Man Who Shot Liberty Valance.
1: Oh, I remember
0: 1962.
1: That. Yes. Again, John Wayne was in that, wasn't he?
0: Yeah.
1: With James Stewart, who was always a goodie.
0: It was directed by a very famous...
1: High Noon, yeah.
0: John Ford.
1: John Ford, he was responsible for several of the great Western movies. And, of course, Liberty Valance, the song, was sung by Gene Pitney, wasn't it?
0: It was, yeah. It was the film told the story of a young lawyer, played by James Stewart, who becomes an unlikely hero when he confronts a ruthless outlaw, Lee Marvin.
1: Oh, another hero of the movies back then, yes.
0: In a bid to bring justice to the town of Shinbone.
1: Oh, Shinbone,
0: oh, great.
1: Yes.
0: Like, an outstanding supporting cast again, like John Wayne as an ageing gunslinger, and Vera Miles.
1: Oh, yes.
0: James Stewart's love interested. And it's since become one of Ford's most celebrated films and a classic of the era.
1: Oh, I love the Westerns.
0: Well, I hope you've brought back a few memories, and we'll perhaps look at a few more of your favourites another time.
1: Well, thank you. Those were the days.

0: My mate and his wife have got a bird of prey, which only dances to 80s music in the dark.
1: Huh? Yes.
0: It does some pretty orchestral manoeuvres in the dark. I meant to say it only dances at night, but I mixed it up. But never mind, it's a story of my life, and yours, unfortunately. That music, coming back to the point, there was a top 50 hit for The Who in 1966, and it was written by lead guitarist Pete Townshend, telling us that the kids, they're all right.
1: Well, in late September, back in 1969... the next track was riding high in the British charts. In fact, it was at number 4, soon to peak at number 2 in October. This is Bobby Gentry.

0: That's Roberta Gentry, known as Bobby Gentry, with her 1969 success, I'll Never Fall in Love Again.
1: Nice song, but she sounds in a really bad way, doesn't she? She sort of sings about being bruised and battered, her heart is shattered. She even mentions catching pneumonia, which is quite appropriate because it's 50s flashback time now. You'll see what I mean when I tell you we're off to New Orleans to hear from Huey Piano Smith, and he's singing about rocking pneumonia and the boogie-woogie flu.

0: our 50s flashback. That was Huey Piano Smith with Rocking Pneumonia and the Boogie Woogie Flu.
1: Yes, sounds of the Big Easy, that's New Orleans. And apart from Huey on piano, it features Scarface John Williams on vocals, Alvin Red Tyler on saxophone, and Charles Hungry Williams on drums.
0: That's interesting, isn't it? Great names. Now, if you had a sort of nickname in the middle of your name, because you don't have a second name, what would you choose?
1: Oh, I don't know.
0: Keith something Bradshaw, what would you choose? Have a think.
1: I will do it, yes.
0: I'll ask you again.
1: Well, he was called Hungry Williams. I used to be called Beefy for a while.
0: You're more beefy now than I've ever been.
1: I think it was ironic because I was a bit of a stick.
0: You were.
1: At the time. I'm not anymore, unfortunately.
0: No.
1: Yeah, well, all right.
0: Okay.
1: Thank you for that.
0: Beefy Bradshaw. Oh, well. Coming up next, a big US hit that I believe we've never played before. It's the soul and R&B band from Houston, Texas, Archie Bell and the Drells. This is called Tighten Up.

0: bit. Tighten it up. 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Tighten it up. Come on. Tighten up that bass. Oh, yeah.
1: Come on, tighten up, bass. Come on.
0: Now, look here. I want that guitar to fall in on that. Tighten it up now. Oh, yeah. Now, tighten up, boss. Yeah, now, everybody tighten it up now. Now, look here.

0: Well, I never, as a self-taught music critic, I'd like to reflect on that, and I think it has a funky beat and a soul groove, doesn't it?
1: it moves along very nicely,
0: doesn't it?
1: It can't help but sort of move and groove.
0: Absolutely,
1: a bit.
0: Yes.
1: Well, it's if you tightened up your belt, yeah, you mightn't be able to move quite so well these days.
0: I'm a trifle more beefy than I used to be. Yeah, well, that was a dance song. I'm going to dedicate it to trouser belts everywhere. It's called Tighten Up. It was a chart-topping American single from Archie Bell and the Drells.
1: Well, next, a number one single from 1961 for Eden Kane, whose real name, Richard Sarstedt, and he was the most successful one of those hit-making brothers.

0: ask you. Eden Kane, and well, I ask you.
1: Yes, well, go on then.
0: Well, what's next?
1: Oh, well, I'll tell you about that record. I used to love that record. I bought it way back then. It was on the Blue Decca label. Eden Kane. Yes, he was a bit of an idol back then, wasn't he?
0: Yeah, he certainly was.
1: Anyway, next. What's next, you ask me? Well, yeah. It's a Northern Soul classic. And it was

0: On the famed Philadelphia soul record label Cameo Parkway, Yvonne Baker, and You Didn't Say a Word. She started out as lead singer with a doo-wop group called The Sensations before entering on a solo career in the late 60s.
1: Yeah, she's not the most famous soul singer, is she?
0: No, but she's not. She was good a big voice.
1: Yeah.
0: Nice song.
1: Yeah, and like
0: understand
1: I said,
0: why it's a Northern Soul favourite.
1: Yes, it was very big at the Wigan Casino. Moving on to this week's instrumental feature now with Horst Jankowski, Big Hit.

0: Well, that's German musician Horst Jankowski, his orchestra and chorus, and their big instrumental hit, A Walk in the Black Forest.
1: Which is a piece of cake, isn't it? Black Forest Gatto. That's not as popular as it used to be, is it?
0: No, well, it used to be very popular in the 60s, didn't it?
1: It did, yes. A Walk in the Black Forest, also known as Eine Schwarzwaldfahrt.
0: Well, sorry?
1: Eine Schwarzwaldfahrt.
0: Very good. Yeah. Didn't know you were a German expert. Well, you're not.
1: I didn't know that. Yes. Anyway, well done, Horst. And now the Barefoot Girl from Basildon.

0: Okay, go on, ask me, how warm is a newborn baby?
1: How warm is a newborn baby, Keith?
0: Womb temperature.
1: Oh, good.
0: That's good, isn't it?
1: Yeah.
0: I like that. Anyway, that's very good.
1: You'll stop at nothing, will you?
0: No, it featured the pop princess Sandy Shaw.
1: I wish you would.
0: I'll Stop at Nothing. And it was her third successive hit single, reaching number four in 1965.
1: And at number one this week in September, going into October 1960, was this, A Teenage Tragedy Song.

0: Sophie
1: and Harry.
0: You're listening to Music and Memories from that great musical decade, the 1960s.
1: Taking you back in time are Keith and Ruth Bradshaw.
0: Ruth is our gran.
1: Keith is our granddad.
0: End.

0: heard it through the grapevine on Tamla Motown Records. That was Gladys Knight and the Pips.
1: Yes, and before that we heard the chart-topping single from Welshman Ricky Valance. He came from the small South Wales town of Ynysdee. You know, my Welsh pronunciation is...
0: almost as good as your German.
1: Almost as good as my German pronunciation, which is not that great. But Ynysdee, that was Ricky Valance with the UK hit version of Tell Her I Love Her. The original was from Ray Peterson in America. Do you remember that?
0: Yes.
1: All right. Oh, good. Well done.

0: How Can I Be Sure? An American hit for the Young Rascals in 1967. It never troubled the charts over here, but Dusty Springfield had a minor hit with the song in the 70s. But the biggest version was by David Cassidy, who enjoyed a UK number one with it in 1972.
1: Are you sure?
0: Yes.
1: Good. I just wondered how you could be sure. Probably because you know, don't you?
0: Well, you know, one does one's research.
1: Oh, very good. I was nearly impressed. Well, it's time now for a one-hit wonder. And do you remember this? It's the Angels.
2: You went away and you hung around and bothered me every night. And I wouldn't go out with you

0: a one-hit wonder, and it's from 1963. It only made number 50 here, but it did spend 3 weeks at number one in the US. American girl group The Angels with My Boyfriend's Back. And it comes with a health warning to would-be suitors to back off because the main man is back and he's dangerous.
1: Mm-hmm. Well, next, an early American hit for Marvin Gaye on, of course, Tamla Motown.

0: Well, there's the great Marvin Gaye and Pride and Joy. And right now I'm feeling proud and joyful as it's time for...
1: Ruth Bradshaw's Album of the Week.
2: Well, this week I'm introducing you to an album you may not be aware of at all. I suppose that's the beauty of this feature, isn't it?
0: It's one of them, yes.
2: Well, yes, and it's, I think someone mentioned it as one... perhaps we could use, and it's actually entitled The Graham Goldman Thing from 1968, and it's the debut album by singer-songwriter Graham Goldman, later, of course, a founding member of 10cc. Obviously, I remember him as a member of 10cc, don't you?
0: Oh, absolutely, yeah, very much so in the 70s.
2: Yeah, before 10cc, however, he worked as a freelance songwriter and penned many hits for major rock and pop groups, including the Yardbirds and the Hollies, Herman's Hermits and Ohio Express. And on the album, Goldman delivered his own versions of several songs recorded by these musicians. Right, bit of a test now, Keith.
0: Okay.
2: No Milk Today was by...
0: Herman's Hermits.
2: Yeah. For Your Love.
0: Easy. The Yardbirds.
2: Bus Stop.
0: Well, that was the Hollies.
2: Yeah. Pamela.
0: Wayne Fontana. Oh, yeah. Well, they're impressive, that.
2: And Impossible it? Years. And Behind the Door by St. Louis Union and Cher, as well as his own compositions. But I've chosen very unfamiliar tracks. The first one... Impossible Years.

0: The Impossible Years, a song all about growing up.
1: I think so, and Wayne Fontana recorded it, didn't he?
0: Yeah, and it's one of those songs that, well, it's a long time since that happened to me. Anyway, all the songs, of course, were written by Graham and recorded at Olympic Studios in London, and that's a studio that would later be extensively used by Led Zeppelin. And it was recorded with the assistance of John Paul Jones and Eddie Kramer, both of whom would also achieve considerable success with the said Led Zeppelin. And Goldman said, it was a chance to work on a big project with John Paul Jones, with whom I'd worked many times before. He's a great bass and keyboard player who had an important influence on my playing. Well, another unfamiliar track now.

0: my father. It's not a track I've heard before.
1: I don't know that, no.
0: Interesting.
1: Yes.
0: Well, Gorman said issued this solo album in 68, and as previously stated, it featured his own versions of the hits For Your Love, Bus Stop, and No Milk Today. But his slower, more elaborately produced versions, well, critics have said not nearly as good as the hard-charging renditions by the Yardbirds and the Hollies. So, thank you. I hope you found that interesting.
1: He was a very talented man, wasn't he?
0: He was
1: wrote
0: indeed.
1: Those big hits, but he also was a record producer and a singer himself.
0: Yes.
1: Yeah. All-round talent.
0: My album of the week, this Graham Gorman thing.
2: Heath Bradshaw's album of the week.

0: A Northern Soul classic. Another one, another of those floor fillers, stomping floor filler from the all-nighters at Wigan Casino, the Twisted Wheel and Northern Soul gatherings, wherever they might be. And you can't sit down to that one, can you?
1: No.
0: You can't. It was, of course, Dean Parrish with I'm On My Way.

0: Well, the song was originally an early 20th century Bahamian folk song from Nassau, capital of the Bahamas. Well, there'd been many different versions, different lyrics, different styles. That was Sloop John B. from the Beach Boys, and it can be found on the iconic Pet Sounds album.
1: Yes, indeed, and the sailors on the Sloop John B. had better look out, as the next record involves a bunch of hungry pirates.

0: so hungry for love. Oh, that's a shame, isn't it? Another top 20 hit from 1963, Johnny Kidd and the Pirates with Hungry for Love. Well, they're desperate for a cuddle, perhaps.
1: Well, perhaps. You never know. You have to wait.
0: Have you ever cuddled a pirate?
1: Not as far as I can remember.
0: Okay.
1: Maybe at your fancy dress party.
0: Yeah, so that hook instead of a hand could be a bit dangerous.
1: That would not be pleasant.
0: No, it would not. No.
1: Well, let's move on to a song that Don Covey originally wrote for Otis Redding. But after hearing Covey's demo, producer Jerry Wexler gave it to Aretha Franklin instead of Otis, and she enjoyed a number one hit.

0: Well, there you have it, the late great Queen of Soul, Aretha Franklin, and the song is Chain of Fools. Of course, we're not thinking about fools, as it's already time for...
1: The Spot Spot.
2: Now, can you spot that name, the artist or band, on this next record? It's an American single, it didn't do too well, but you'll know the name. Or will you? It's...

0: Well, there it goes. That's this week's The Moving Finger writes, the song title is a line taken from a translation of the classic Persian poem Rubaiyat of Omar Khayyam.
1: Well, the Moving Finger writes, and having writ moves on, that was turned into a 60s song and first appeared on a 1967 album entitled My Kind of Soul. Successful album, but the Moving Finger single didn't trouble the charts. Well, the singer... did you get it? It was American singer, songwriter, lyricist, record producer, author and poet Leonard Borisoff. Well, we know him better as Len Barry. Very well done if you spotted Len Barry.

0: That's a Stax Records classic, isn't it? Rufus Thomas and He's Walking the Dog.
1: And it's actually odd to be walking without a dog these days, isn't it?
0: Well, it is. There are so many dogs. I don't know. Something happened during COVID, didn't it? More and more people got a dog.
1: Yeah, or more than one.
0: Yeah, or more than one dog, yes. Yeah,
1: and you see sometimes dog walkers with five.
0: Four or five
1: dogs. Four or five on a lead.
0: Yeah, we feel very unusual going for a walk without a dog these days, don't we?
1: We do. Anyway, next is time. Well, it's time for They Had It Covered, and here we play the original version of a song which was covered and often, though not always, made more popular by others. Once again, Keith, it's time for...
0: Tamla.

0: Now, they had it covered slot for this week, the original version of Put Yourself in My Place, a Hollandozia Holland song, originally sung there by the Elgins in 65. And it was to be famously covered, of course, by the Isley Brothers.
1: Next, it's Sue Thompson. She's not too happy.

0: Oh dear.
1: Oh.
0: Sad movies. In brackets, make me cry. What an experience for the girl.
1: Oh, sad.
0: Very sad. Well, that was from American Sue Thompson. But in fact, it wasn't sad because it was a million seller in 1961 and earned her a gold disc in the States. But it only just scraped into the top 50 in Britain.
1: Yes, indeed. Well, there's even more sadness coming up next. Don't Bring Me Your Heartaches.

0: Do you remember the British Marilyn Monroe popular song, Who Came From Middlesbrough?
1: Yes, she was Marion Ryan, I think, wasn't she?
0: She was.
1: A very popular singer in the 50s and a familiar face on TV through the early 60s. Remember Spot the Tune on Granada TV?
0: Oh, yeah.
1: Well, Marion had twin sons, Paul and Barry Ryan. And there they were, with a top 20 hit from 1965, Don't Bring Me Your Heartaches. Well, I won't, because I'm going to bring you now The Drifters.

0: Oh, for a sunny afternoon. That was the Kinks. And before that, we played This Magic Moment from the Drifters.
1: And we've very little time left. Just time for some of this.

0: to look at her rump. Yeah. I'm gonna tell Aunt Mary about Uncle John. He says he's got the blues.
1: Well, the Dave Clark Five singing about good old rock and roll.
2: And once again, it's time for us to hit the road. Time's up. As ever, I thank you so much for being with us and hope you can join us again next week. Until then, it's goodbye from me, Ruth Bradshaw.
1: Yes, and likewise, goodbye from me too. I'm Keith Bradshaw. But stay tuned for some fantastic shows coming up after us. But until the next time, once more from Ruth.
2: Bye-bye.
1: And from me, stay safe. Bye-bye.

Greetings, welcome aboard. That's Song of the South from Alabama, opening up this edition of the American Connection Country Music Show. If you're listening for the first time, a warm welcome to you. That song was first recorded by Bobby Bear in 1980. 8 years later, Alabama took it to the number one slot on both the American and Canadian charts. We got country music for the next hour where you are all the way through. Favourite artists and new artists coming your way. And one of the biggest crossover artists is on the programme today as well. He goes by the name of Kenny Rogers. If you want to find love, here's Kenny. I'm Brian Clough. How are you doing?

That's the fellow who gave us Lucille, Coward of the County, and a host of other number one hits. Sadly, that one didn't get to number one. It was a number 11 placing. And sadly, Kenny passed away 6 years ago, 2020. Hey, where does the time go? Anyway, that came from his album called Back Home Again.

That's a young lady making waves in Nashville at the present time, Kelly Bell. That song's called Me For Me, and she was the opening act for Brad Paisley when he toured in New Zealand a couple of years ago. Anyway, take note of the name, Kelly Bell.

That's Restless Hearts, and there's some gold in this little town. Came on the scene in 1984, disbanded a couple of times, then reunited with new band members, and they officially retired in 2021. Made some great sounds, though. Was that your taste in country music? Because if it is, why don't you drop me a line? connectioncountry@gmail.com will get me. You tell me what your taste is, and I'll see if I can hunt your music out and put it on a forthcoming show. Why not do that, he asked.

That was Kylie Morgan, a young lady we'll be hearing an awful lot more of, I'm sure. That's a song called Love and Country Music. Started performing when she was 14, and that comes from what we're calling the Heeled Cowgirl Part 1 album. Three tracks on the programme today, so there's two more to go. And if you like that kind of music, as I said before, she's representing female modern country music. Drop me a line and let me know who your favourites are as well. Of course, the address to write to is, as usual, connectioncountry@gmail.com. Yo!

That's TJ and John Osborne, hit the Nashville scene in 2012. We know them better, of course, as the Brothers Osborne. That was a song called Heart-Shaped Locket, coming from their album that was released in 2016 called Pawn Shop.

That's a song called Tonight Talking from Smithfield. And if you were lucky enough to pop along and see them when they were over here, they've just finished a tour and, of course, culminating at the Long Road Festival as well. That comes from their brand new release called Country With Heart Part 2. And if you're wondering where they got the name from, Smithfield, well, it's Jennifer Fielding and Trey Smith. So you take the first part of her name, and you know what I'm saying anyway, so there you go. If you're wondering, that's it sorted for you. Now then, if you're a Cody Johnson fan, you'll be pleased to know that he's coming back in to play some dates in October and November as well. And I've got some dates for you after we take him in. A song called On My Way To You.

Cody Johnson on my way to you. And he certainly is. He's coming in for some dates in October and November as well. October the 24th, he's at the AO Arena in Manchester. October the 27th, he's at the O2 in London. Then he moves to Birmingham on November the 1st at the Utilita Arena. November the 2nd at Glasgow at the OVO Hydro. November the 4th, he moves over to Belfast at the SSE Arena. And then November the 5th, fireworks night, he's in Dublin at the 3 Arena. Okay, pop along and see him. Hello to Jenny Armstrong in Redcast. She says, Brian, I'm a regular listener to the programme and I just love Chris Stapleton. Any chance of playing a song called Nobody to Blame? No problem at all, Jenny. Here he is, especially for you, and thanks for listening.

Second track in from our album of the week on today's show, that's Kylie Morgan and a song called Then You Happened. Comes from her album called The Healed Cowgirl Part 1. So there you go, looking forward to Part 2 when it comes. We've got one more track to come from her before we get to the top of the hour. Do you know when Lyle Lovett's coming back to the UK? Asks Tommy Whitfield in Darlington. Hi, Tommy. As far as I'm aware, the last time he was here was last year in January when he played 3 dates, including London, where he received the International Trailblazer Award at the UK Americana Awards as well. But I've got no notifications of him coming back. And as far as the North East's concerned, the last time he played here, I think, was about 12 years ago. I shall keep you informed, though. In the meantime, here he is with a song called Long.

0: That's a track called Working Man from Carissa Ellis. She's from North Canton, Ohio, now based in Nashville, of course, and that's a brand new single offering from her.
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One of the most successful artists in the 70s and 80s, that's Johnny Rodriguez, and a song called I'm Gonna Make It After All. Sadly, passed away last year. Now then, lots of us always went to see Glen Campbell, and accompanied on stage with Glen was his daughter Ashley. Ashley's making moves in country music, as we all know, and she's coming back to do a little tour as well. I've got some tour dates after we take this one in from her, which is called Home Again.

That's Ashley Campbell and some gold home again. And I don't know about coming home again, but she's doing some dates here in the UK. November the 6th, she's at Chelmsford Social Club. November the 8th, she moves to the Hare and Hounds at Birmingham. And November the 15th, must have a little break in between there sometime, she's playing Gosforth Civic Theatre right here in Newcastle upon Tyne. So pop along and see her.

You and me at Howdy. Kylie Morgan, of course, our album of the week on today's show, and the album is called The Healed Cowboy Part 1. A brand new release from her, and I think we'll be hearing an awful lot more of it as well, so make a note of the name. Kylie Morgan.

to Idioc on the course and guitars, Cadillacs. Okay, that just about wraps up this edition of the American Connection. Hopefully you've enjoyed it and hopefully there's been something there to your country music taste. If not, why don't you drop me a line, connectioncountry@gmail.com. Also, you might be reminded as well of the very first country music song that you ever heard. If you can remember what it was, where you were, who you were with, etc., then why don't you drop me a line, let me know what it is. I shall give you a mention and play it. Thank you very much for being there today, leaving you in the company of the Mavericks and a song called Are You Sure Hank Done It This Way? Take care, look after yourselves till we catch up again next week. Bye for now.

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1: Hello, Sylvie Williams on Radio Leyland. This is the Music Corner. On the programme today, we are playing crooners, and we're going to start off with the wonderful Howard Keel. This song is such a brilliant song to start the programme, from the 1943 Broadway musical Oklahoma by Rodgers and Hammerstein.

one of my favourite male voices there, Howard Keel. Today, the Music Corner is playing crooners, including artists such as Louis Armstrong, Mario Lanza, Matt Monro, Jose Feliciano, Kenny Rogers, Frank Sinatra, and many more. Well, let's go to another wonderful voice now. This song was written in 1971. It was written by Paul Anka, but it is sung by Tom Jones.

Today the Music Corner is playing crooners. Well, we have to have the master himself, Louis Armstrong. It's So Good, that's the name of this French popular song. Now, this song has been covered by many people, including Nat King Cole and Dean Martin, and we're going to have songs by both those artists later in the programme. C'est si bon.

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So I say it to you.

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Such a lovely song, I wanted to share that with you. It's called Time for Love. Now this next artist is going to sing a Cole Porter song. He's an American tenor and actor and was a definite heartthrob of the 40s and 50s. Mario Lanza, You Do Something to Me.

Mario Lanza was, as I said, a heartthrob in the 40s and 50s and was in many MGM films, very sadly. Died very young, at the age of about 38. But this next song is from a musical. The musical was Stop the World, I Want to Get Off. The music was written by Leslie Bricus and Anthony Newley, and it was released in 1961. And we're going to hear the version here by Matt Monroe.

Always looking for something a little bit different here on the Music Corner, and I have found such a song. It's a popular song that we all know really well, but this cover is by Jose Feliciano, and I absolutely love it. California Dreamin'.

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Well, this next song is by American singer-songwriter Brooke Benton. Thank you, Pretty Baby.

Today, the music corner is playing crooners. And we're going back now to the 40s and 50s. And this next artist is called Dick Haymes. And he was a popular male vocalist in the 40s and 50s. He was an Argentinian singer-songwriter and actor. And this next song was originally written in 1939, and it was released then by Frank Sinatra, accompanied by Harry James and his orchestra. But let's hear this version by Dick Haymes.

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Well, a little bit anyway. Let's go to a song that was released in 1978, written by Chris Rea.

So the first song there, written by Chris Rea and sung by Chris Rea. And we, of course, always remember the cover by Elkie Brooks. And that second song, well, of course, it's a Motown special. It was originally released by Diana Ross and the Supremes in 1968. But that was Michael McDonald, and that was from his album, Michael McDonald Does Motown. Well, since we're on the Motown theme, haven't you noticed in the music corner, I always manage to slip in a Motown track. Let's go now to 1967 to Stevie Wonder.

The next song is an absolute classic. It was released in 1954 originally. It was written by Bart Howard. What I didn't know was that the original title was In Other Words, but we know it as Fly Me to the Moon. Let's hear the version by Michael Bolton.

Sylvia Williams on the Music Corner, and today the Music Corner is playing crooners, and this next artist certainly gets that title. And I was looking through my mum's record collection yesterday, and she has no less than 30 albums by this artist. Honestly, I do not tell a lie. Andy Williams. This song was released in 1967.

La, la, la. Let's have two classics now, written by Irving Berlin. We'll start off with this 1929 song, Putting on the Ritz, sung here by Gregory Porter.

Well, that last song there, written by Irving Berlin, released in 1936, sung beautifully there by Nat King Cole. So this next song is a jazz standard, sung by Dean Martin, and it's called When It's Sleepy Time Down South.

On the program today, we have been playing crooner Sylvie Williams with the Music Corner. Such a busy, busy program, and we're up to the last song. We have, of course, to include Frank Sinatra in this playlist today. And this is Saturday Night is the Loneliest Night of the Week. Thank you so much for joining.

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1: Hello and welcome to Big Band Swing and Boogie. I'm Stuart Dolin, and join me for the next hour as I dip into my record collection for a bumper bundle of Big Bamboo Tea. Starting us off today is Teddy's and Edmundo Ross. Ted meets Ed.

Battle of 260s, Titans there, Edmund O'Ross and Ted Heath. Well, sort of. That was from a 1964 LP, Heath versus Ross. Both bands in the studio enjoying the give and take between big band and Latin. Arrangements for the whole album were by Johnny Keating, and that track, Ted Meets Ed, was a Keating original written especially for the recording. Yeah, and in true Faceful fashion, it was Heath on the left and a Ross on the right.

Oops, I did it again, Amanda Stewart and Nouveau Lounge. They're an international vintage band from London, and they're inspired by the US group Postmodern Jukebox. Nouveau Lounge hit the UK in the late 2016 with their own unique arrangements of modern pop songs played in a vintage style. And that one, Oops, I Did It Again, which was originally a Britney Spears track from 2000. Well, I've never heard it done as 1920s swing. But now over to the 50s, four freshmen and five trombones, an unusual combination. From the 1955 album called appropriately Four Freshmen and Five Trombones, well, what else? And a track called Angel Eyes.

Ooh, cool. Angel Eyes, four freshmen and five trombones. The four freshmen are a singing quartet originally discovered by Stan Kenton and soon became one of the most popular singing groups in the 1950s. And the five trombones were Frank Rossellini, Harry Betts Jr., Milt Bernhard, Tony Pederson and George Roberts. And the album from which it came, Four Freshmen and Five Trombones, reached number six nationally and stayed on the charts for over 8 months in 1955. And yeah, it was the first album bought by Brian Wilson. He said he was mesmerised by it and it would be hugely influential when Wilson later started the Beach Boys. So back to another modern song done in a very old style. The Wintergarden Orchestra featuring Ted Atherton and Human. They're a Canadian band hailing from Toronto and dedicated to recreating the dance band music of the 20s and 30s, including gems of early swing, cabaret, Latin and salon music. That takes us back a century to the dawn of the jazz age. And, well, there's lots of other stuff they say, including Human, which was originally a charting track by the band Killers in 2008.

Well, we couldn't have a big band swing and boogie program without a bit of electro swing. So how about Swing Republic, Scrub Me Mama with a Boogie Beat? With their first album released in 2011, Swing Republic are one of the original trailblazers of the electro swing sound. When it was a barely defined movement in clubs across Europe, the album became an instant cult classic and reached silver disc status. At Scrub Me Mama with a Boogie Beat is from that original album, but actually dates back to 1941, a bawdy, jazzy boogie number written by Don Ray.

There's a little place where everyone goes to see the way a washerwoman washes her clothes. If you like boogie-woogie rhythm, she's got a beat. Let the boogie-woogie washerwoman give you a treat. On every afternoon at one, the sessions begin. And all the boys from all the bands come down and sit in. 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
1: In Leyland, Barrington and Moss Side, this is Radio Leyland.

We're back with Johnny Keating, this time heading his own band in Night Train from the 1964 album Swing Revisited. And unusually for an album release, it was recorded with a live audience to enhance what the album sleeve describes as the strong rapport between the musicians and the audience that plays an important part in big band jazz. Well, I certainly go along with that. And Night Train, that's a 12-bar blues instrumental standard, first recorded by Jimmy Forrest in 1951, although it started life in 1940 as Johnny Hodges' number under the title That's the Blues, Old Man.

Two masters of the violin from very different worlds, Stefan Grappelli and Maestro of Gypsy Swing, who formed the Hot Club de France, and the younger, in fact he was 20 years younger, Yehudi Menuhin, yeah, virtuoso classical violinist, conductor and mentor. Menuhin loved the idea of improvisational jazz and often moonlighted with Grappelli on a number of performances and albums. And he even inspired his protege Nigel Kennedy to do much the same. And Limehouse Blues, well, that's a number by Philip Braham, which evokes the sights and sounds of Limehouse in London, considered London's Chinatown in the 1920s. The song premiered in the 1921 West End Revue A to Z. Now over to a very talented lady, Edie Gourmet, American singer married to bandleader Steve Lawrence. They had a lifelong personal and professional relationship of no less than 55 years, wow, which included their Emmy-winning television specials and performances alongside stars such as Frank Sinatra. And this track, Saturday Night is the Loneliest Night of the Week, is a Sammy Cahn number from 1944. He said that the song refers to show business people who are not working on Saturday night and not lovers separated by wartime, as many people supposed.

Pete Gourmet, Saturday night is the loneliest night of the week. Well, it isn't quite for me, but never mind. But now an old song, In New Clothes, Tuxedo Junction, best known as a Glenn Miller number. The New Clothes being ace vocal group Manhattan Transfer, founded all the way back in 1969. But this is the second incarnation of the group from 1972, featuring Tim Hauser, Alan Paul, Janice Siegel and Laurel Mass. And as for the song, it's an Erskine Hawkins number from 1940 and is about a jazz and blues club in the Birmingham, Alabama suburb of Ensley. The area is referred to as Tuxedo Junction due to the location of a streetcar crossing at Tuxedo Park.

from Birmingham, Alabama, over to Colombia and some Latin jazz with Juanjo Joe Alvarez, a man influenced as much by 70s pop as contemporary jazz. Part of the Alvaro Masmela Latin Jazz Network, promoting Latin jazz from the region, well, that's what he is. Some are big bands, some are small groups, but all with absolute South American authenticity. And this one, A Little Lunky, or Labrito, is certainly in the big band class.

Uncle Gutenberg was a bookworm, and he lived on Charing Cross. The memory of his volumes brings a smile. He would read me lots of stories when he wasn't on the source. Now I'd like to share the wisdom of

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0: Always loved that one.
1: Well, go on then.
0: Lady Hyacinth McCall brought all her treasures to a reef,
1: where she only wore a smile,
0: plus two feathers and a leaf.

0: Give us the one about the dirty rascal, why don't you?
1: Isn't that one a bit long?
0: Well, the quicker you're into it, the quicker you're out of it.
1: Once upon a time in a nursery rhyme, there was a castle with a king hiding in a wing. Because he never went to school to learn a single thing. He had sceptres and swords and a parliament of lords, but on the inside he was sad, egad! Because he never had a wisdom for numbers, a wisdom for words, though his crown was quite immense, his brain was smaller than a bird's. So the queen of the nation made a royal proclamation to the misses and the messes, the more or lesses, bring me all the land's professors. Then she went to the hairdressers, and they came from the east, and they came from the south. From each college they poured knowledge from their brains into his mouth, but the king couldn't learn, so each professor met their fate, for the queen had their heads removed and placed upon the gate. And on that date, I stayed their wives, I got a note, their mate was now the late great. But then suddenly one day a stranger started in to sing. He said, I'm the dirty rascal and I'm here to teach the king. And the queen clutched her jewels, for she hated royal fools. But this fool had to

Emily Blunt, Lin-Manuel Miranda and Company. The cover is not the book. The time when Disney improbably made a sequel to a well-loved movie that actually worked in its own right, Mary Poppins Returns. And that's from the scene where they all fall into a china bowl and mix it with the cartoon characters at the Royal Doulton Music Hall. Music was by composer-songwriter Mark Shaiman, although Richard Sherman, who wrote the original score for the original movie with his brother Robert, was on hand as a musical consultant.

Swing right out the door, a lady who started as a vocalist with Benny Goodman's band and went to be a star, both on jazz and pop. That was Peggy Lee. Things are swinging, and not only singing, she was a writer as well as an actor. That track, Things Are Swinging, is the title track from the 1958 album of the same name. It was written by Peggy Lee and band leader Jack Marshall, especially for the album. And as the LP sleeve notes say, this is Peggy at her most fervent. She makes you feel that all over the world things are swinging. Aren't they just? Over to America and perhaps back a decade now. The Andrews Sisters with Vic Chernin and his orchestra. Shoo, shoo, shoo, baby.

Shoo, shoo, shoo, baby. That comes from the 1943 film Three Cheers for the Boys, where it was sung in the film and on that track by the Andrew Sisters. It's also the inspiration for the naming of the Shoo, shoo, shoo, baby, a B-17 Flying Fortress, which served during World War II. And that was at number three in March 1944 in the Billboard Hot 100 chart. Well, going from 1944 back up to 2021, Swing Sonics, as the name suggests, are a new electroswing supergroup. Well, they were then. They're formed from a revolving cast of well-known professional songwriters, performers and studio boffins. Their identity may be unknown, but there's nothing anonymous about their music. And Dance to Save Your Soul is just their second single. And catch the video on YouTube. The music is cut to a bizarre yet fitting set of footage by Tim Burton.

Well, from Electro Swing to Revival Swing, the Crescent City Maulers. They hail from New Jersey. They were formed in the 1990s and are credited with bringing back the dance traditions of the 40s and 50s alongside Royal Crown Review and Big Bad Voodoo Daddy, who of course play our playing music. They were first noticed for their 1996 album Screamin', and their Harlem Hotspot comes from the 1999 re-release.

Well, that's it, folks. That's the end of the show. Too much music, too little time, as always. But I hope you've enjoyed everything I've played today. I'm playing out with Count Basie, Every Tub. And the title comes from an African-American adage, every tub sits on his bottom, meaning every person has to stand on their own. So until next time.

first time we'd heard that band, The Marbles, and the first time we'd heard that vocalist, great rock vocals from Graham Bonnet, who'd go on to be a great rock vocalist for decades to come. Marbles, Only One Woman from 1968. Stranglers doing an interesting choice of a cover. Song that made number one in America, didn't do anything in Britain. For Question Mark and the Mysterians from 1966, 96 Tears. Stranglers did that in the 80s. Welcome to Stafford's World. What have we got on the menu is the question. We have on the song stories today, Rick Parfitt of Status Quo brings us the background to their very first hit single. And Graham Goldborn of the Little River Band tells the story of one of their finest and most successful songs. And in the writers Sing Them Their Way, Mike Nesmith and the Monkees gives us his take on a song that he wrote for Linda Ronstadt back in 1967. On ABBA They Did It First, the original recorded version of one of the finest songs that Joni Mitchell wrote. And also the Beatles bring us the original recorded version of a song that went to number one for someone else. And this time around, it was not written by any of the Beatles. All will be revealed later as we head through Stafford's World, playing songs like this from the Moody Blues.

0: We never really got the musical sales success that he deserved. Very talented guy, John Miles and Stranger in the City from 1977. And if you check out on YouTube, there's a very good video of that being sung live by him on the British Rock and Pop Awards in 1977. And he was very at home on stage, wasn't he? He toured for over 20 years as Tina Turner's guitarist after his own career faltered a bit over the years. Also played a massive part in the Giant Pop Proms concert series that was a very big success across Europe and for some reason never arrived in the UK, where all these big name musicians and groups played their big hits with a giant orchestra backing them. Never understood why it ever failed to come to Britain. Shouldn't have done. John Miles, Stranger in the City, Moody Blues, of course, and I'm Just a Singer in a Rock and Roll Band.
1: And now, Stafford's World looks a bit deeper at the hit songs and tells you the stories behind them. It's time for another song story on Stafford's World.
0: As always, two of them. This is the first of the two, of course. Rick Parfitt of Status Quo on the song story today tells us the story behind their very first hit single, Pictures of Matchstick Men.
2: Matchstick Men was never planned to be the A-side. I think a track called Gentleman Joe's Sidewalk Cafe was... which was an awful, awful song. And it's amazing if you think back, if that had been the A-side, we probably wouldn't be sitting here having this chat now. In fact, we definitely wouldn't. But I think that went on to the B-side. Quirky, I guess, but all of a sudden, you know, John Schroeder, thank God, saw the potential in Matchstick Men. And I remember Alan Florence, the engineer, suggested, you know, let's put this phasing on. And as I remember it, again, it's a long time ago now, there was this, like, wheel on the wall, like Dan Dare, you know, like Flash Gordon. And you kind of phased it, you know. Let me have a go at that, you know. I'm in another world now because I'm actually in the studio making this record. I'm doing it now, and you can only try and imagine how this was making me feel, you know. This was proper. I was making records. I was becoming a pop star. And Matchstick Men were phasing on it and phasing on the keyboards. I don't think anybody had ever done that. And frame with a wah-wah pedal. And, I mean, it just made for this fantastic little record that was just different. Lyrically fantastic. Melodically, you know, really good. Everything about it. And the title, perfect for the time. Pictures of Matchstick Men. Far out, you know. Cellophane sky, whatever it was, you know. It was amazing.

0: The Wets have a few years of success before Stuart Atkinson split away and went off to form Big Country. In later years, they were the Skids, working for the Yankee Dollar 1979. And as always, an interesting story and song story for today. It is, of course, Rick Parfitt there, and telling the story of Status Quo's Pictures of Matchstick Men. And as he said, it could have been the B-side, and then it wouldn't have been quite the same, would it? Maybe never happened in a parallel universe. Hi to Mark Sowens, who's in Terhout in Belgium, which I'm pretty sure is on the Flemish side of Belgium and not the French side. Hi to you, Mark, there. Although your Mark with a C kind of lends to the French side, so maybe Terhout straddles the two sides. Thanks for getting in touch at mark@markstafford.co.uk. We'll do some Peter Gabriel for you when we get back.
1: 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Whatever you do, don't go anywhere. Stafford's World will be back very shortly, right after these messages.
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I played 6 months in a leaky boat from those guys, Split Ends, a few weeks back. And while I was doing it, I made a note to myself that I haven't ever played Message to My Girl by Split Ends. So I remedied it there. The Finn brothers together, Neil and Tim Finn together in the band Split Ends. And a great song. One of the biggest sellers ever in Australia, Message to My Girl. Bit of Peter Gabriel as well from the album So and Big Time. Around that time, he was doing those really creative videos, wasn't he? 1968, and if you're gonna do a cover, do it your way. I don't think anybody ever stamped themselves on a cover version more than Joe Cocker did on this.

Talk about a short musical career. Her career was all over, really, in that one song and the album that came with it. The album was Welcome to the Cruise. She was Judy Zook. And Stay With Me Till Dawn was the big single to come for that. From that. Also, For You was a great song, but that never got to be a hit single because it'd been out before the album Welcome to the Cruise had come along. It'll been out, and they thought, well, it's had one shot. They should have reissued it. Now everybody knew Judy Zook in later years. Hello to John Evans, who gets in touch from Croydon. Nice to have you along. You enjoyed the spotlight year looking at 1968 recently, so thanks for that. A bit of Yes For You.

One more to finish the first hour. Now, this is a wonderful tune from a wonderful band, Little Feet and Willin'. It's a Lowell George song, like a lot of those are. And I only found out quite recently that Lowell George had been part of Frank Zappa's Mothers of Invention back in the 60s when he wrote that song, Willin', back in the 60s. And I thought, well, it doesn't really... He's too laid back. Imagine the zaniness and the nuttiness of Frank Zappa's Mothers of Invention. He was more just a down-home, very talented singer-songwriter, really, wasn't he? Anyway, maybe it didn't work because it was Frank Zappa who suggested to him at the time in the late 60s that, having heard that song, I wonder if you want to go off and form your own band, Lowell. Do you want to go off and form your own band? Does that sound a good idea? That's almost like creative dismissal, isn't it? Almost. Anyway, we were the winners and Frank Zappa was a loser. What great music came from Little Feet like this, the great song Willin'.

I've been warped by the rain, driven by the snow. I'm drunk and dirty, don't you know? And I'm still willing. And I was out on the road late at night. I seen my pretty Alice in every headlight. Alice, Dallas, Alice.

quality country rock at its very best. Poco's Rose of Cimarron, and a bit of stomping stuff. They didn't stomp all the way through, they had a few ballads, but they were known as the Stompers at the start when they slayed Take Me Back Home on Stafford's World as we enter hour number two. I got an email, a couple of emails in fact, from Miguel Smirno, and he's in Buenos Aires in Argentina across the other side of the world. He's a regular listener. In fact, he gives up on all his local stations in his part of the world in South America and swaps them for three internet stations that he dips in between, and one of them gets him a chance to hear Stafford's World. So hi to you, Miguel, over there in Buenos Aires. Let's have this from the 80s for you from Wax.

0: mentioned Crazy Times in Music by talking about Frank Zappa. That was another guy who was deep in the middle of a bit of craziness in 1973. Alice Cooper, around the time he was doing the Billion Dollar Babies album, and he had a whole gang there of Harry Nilsson, Ringo Starr, Keith Moon, and John Lennon from time to time dipping in to help him out in his drinking gang. Oh, that must have been a tough time, wouldn't it, getting them ever sober to get into to do that album. It did go on to become a number one album, despite all that, or you could say because of all that. Maybe it loosened them up a bit. And Generation Landslide, a track from that doesn't get played much, and Wax, Andrew Gold and Graham Gorman's 80s project, and Right Between the Eyes.
1: You've heard the hit versions. Now it's time for the originals. This is Ah, But They Did It First on Stafford's World.
0: We have two, of course, always two on Ah, But They Did It First. First of the two is featuring a song from the early days of Joni Mitchell's career, so early that by the time this came out, she'd never had anything released. She was touting her songs around, and it wouldn't be until the year after that any of her stuff got released. And this particular track we're going to feature didn't get featured anywhere until 1969. But it was 1967. She was hanging around Greenwich Village, taking part in all the activities and the fun that was going on in the folk music scene there in Greenwich Village, hanging around with Bob Dylan and Tom Paxton, also hanging around with a guy called Dave Van Ronk, who was well into that that posse of great talented people in the days of folk rock in Greenwich Village. Anyway, he picked up from Joni a couple of her songs, which he featured on his album for his a band that had various different names. At this time around, the band was called Dave Van Ronk and the Hudson Dusters for the album. And on it was a couple of Joni's early songs, which showed the talented side of her, including this. Ah, But They Did It First. There were Dave Van Ronk and the Hudson Dusters with Chelsea Morning.

Well, it was to be 2 years before Joni Mitchell got to cover that song, her own one. 1967, though, they did it first. They were Dave Van Ronk and the Hudson Dusters and Joni's Chelsea Morning. And in fact, Judy Collins brought it out in 1968, the following year, and Joni didn't record it till 1969. Second of the two on Arbor, they did it first, The Beatles. And interestingly enough, not a song written by any of the Beatles, but somebody was to do it before they did. So they took somebody else's song and gave it to somebody else. Not a Beatles trait, was it? Really, it was back in 1962 when all this happened, the very first days of the Beatles trying to get themselves into recording some stuff and putting out their first single. They picked up a song, or in fact, George Martin picked up a song for them by a songwriter called Mitch Murray, who went on to write a lot of hit songs through the years. And George wanted the Beatles to record it and put it on their label, EMI at the time, and wanted to put it out as their first single. Parlophone, wasn't it? And at the end of it all, it was going to happen. But then along came Love Me Do. The guys, I think, went off and penciled in or penned in a great song and thought, we don't want to do that one. Bit too smalsy for us. We'll put out Love Me Do. So they put out Love Me Do. The guy who wrote the song, How Do You Do It, the one we're talking about, said, I don't want what it is, a B-side. If you don't want to do it as the A-side, you can't have it. So it ended up with, of course, Gerry and the Pacemakers. So the Beatles did it first. So but they did it first and they didn't write it. Beatles, 1962, and How Do You Do It?

It sat in a record company vault for over 30 years, but then made an appearance on Anthology 1, the Beatles' collection of bits and pieces over the years. So we were able to hear what they were doing back in 62, the song that they threw away and gave to Gerry and the Pacemakers, and they had a number one single with that. At that time, they must have thought, did we do the right thing? Because Love Me Do wasn't as big a song as How Do You Do It, was it? Bit of Steve Earle? I reckon so.

0: very talented guy. I must dig out The Devil's Right Hand, one of his best as well, and play that in future weeks and future shows. And Johnny Come Lately is another one, isn't it? Steve Earle's, one of Steve Earle's best as well. We're back soon with a bit of rock and roll guitar style from ZZ Top.
1: We are on a journey through music history with Mark Stafford on Stafford's World. Don't go away. We will be back with more in just a moment.
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It was that golden period for Cat Stevens in the very early 70s when nothing could go wrong in his career. 1972, Can't Keep It In, and ZZ Top's Sleeping Bag as well. Now, it was the early 70s and Tommy James and the Shondells had split. Well, he was forced to split because some things were happening behind the scenes that weren't very good. He was under control of some heavy people and getting virtually nothing out of his record deal and too scared to try and break away from it. But he decided in the end if he liquidated the band, then there would be no record deal. That was a trick they found out, wasn't it? Anyway, the song is Dragging the Line that Tommy James did on that period, the early 70s, as a solo hit and a massive hit in America. Then there was a film out in the late 90s, the soundtrack to the Austin Powers movie. And they needed a song, and R.E.M. threw up this song as a great one. They must have been fans of Tommy James, I guess. So R.E.M. doing Tommy James, what does it sound like?

Another Nail in My Heart, and time now for the writers sing them their way. And we've got Michael Nesmith doing a song from his very early career, in fact the time before he joined the Monkees, 1965. He was a budding songwriter and musician, and he wrote a song called Different Drum. It was picked up by a country band called the Greenbrier Boys, and it was a flop, and it sat in a box for a time. Mike went off to be part of the Monkees, and during the TV series he kept putting songs forward to feature in the show, and they didn't want to do Different Drum for some reason. And then in the middle of the time of the Monkees, things changed. He decided, I'll get had enough of trying to make it a Monkees hit, walk away from my hit if you want, but I'm going to give it to my mate Linda Ronstadt. She's with a band called the Stone Ponies, just started doing country rock. He gave the song to the Stone Ponies, and they had a top 20 hit in America, and Linda Ronstadt's career was now up and flying, and it got bigger and bigger, didn't it? So the writers sing them their way. This is our Mike Nesmith, whichever you prefer. He did it his way, the song being Different Drum, as the writers sing them their way.

I think after all the decades of having albums out, I still think that's the best solo album that Sting ever produced. The very first one, The Dream of the Blue Turtles. Some great songs on there like that one, Love is the Seventh Way from 1985. And we'll do this to finish our two. Song that I've never played. Never played on the radio. Don't know why. It sat in a corner, missed it completely. Gillan, Ian Gillan, the old rocker, and Restless.

It's an unmistakable sound, isn't it? Van Halen at the Rocking Best. Dreams from them. And before that, talking about Rocking Best, well, they're almost the soul rocking of Wilson Pickett. Some great soul music from him to open up the third hour. Mustang Sally, of course. Now, many years ago, I was up in London and I saw one of these guys who chalked the little pictures. You know, you see him chalk pictures on the pavement. And this was just around Covent Garden, that kind of area. Guy was chalking away, and I thought, oh, he's got some words at the top. That did he write that? But he wasn't. He was writing the words to Melanie's Beautiful People. And I thought, oh, it's not been forgotten then, has it?

0: guns up at lightning. You thought, when that came out, Paul Weller's gone mellow. What's happening? Style Council, of course, my ever-changing moods. I think it was great that he went mellow, because he went mellow and matured totally in music choices, and he's brought out so many great covers of songwriters that are a million miles away from his early roots in the jam, and he's cut songs that, you know, are also totally miles away, and I like the fact he's done that and mellowed. And he started mellowing back there in the 80s with the Style Council, my ever-changing moods.
1: And now, Stafford's World looks a bit deeper at the hit songs and tells you the stories behind them. It's time for another song story on Stafford's World.
0: It says song stories number two, and it is song story number two for today. A guy called Graham Goble. You may not know the name, but he would if you're in Australia and you're following your big Australian bands, because the Little River Band were massive in Australia and never got the success out of Australia anything like as big as they did in Australia. And though America took them to heart, but we in Britain, we only ever had Reminiscing anywhere near our charts. Talking of which, it happens to be the one we're going to share the story on. So this is the story of Reminiscing, which was one of their biggest hits in America, top five in America, 1978. Graham Goble wrote the song. He also did the vocals on it. And Reminiscing by the Little River Band, that's of the story of that.
2: We were doing a TV show. It was actually Countdown in Melbourne, And as I was always looking at the other players in the band, I was noticing that David Briggs, who had a very good knowledge of chords, he was playing this chord that I learnt was a C9 chord. When I came home from the television performance, I went to my room and picked up my guitar, and I put my fingers on that C9 chord just to try and remember it. Immediately I could hear this. I played this chord. And I immediately heard, like, Friday night, it was late, I was walking you home, we got down to the gate, and I was dreaming of the night. So there's that 9 chord there. How to tell you, girl, this was me writing it, and the 9 again. I want to build my world around you, tell you that it's true, to make you understand I'm talking about a lifetime plan. Reminiscing, a word I've never said in my life, suddenly ended up at the end of this verse, and I thought, well, there's a title. And thinking of the proms, the American proms in the 50s and 60s, the films that I saw where the young kids would go to the prom and then after they'd walk down the street. And on the way back home, I promise you'd never be alone. That's sort of from a Jimmy Stewart movie or something. Hurry, don't be late. So it's just moving it up. I can hardly wait. And the 9 again. I said to myself when we rode. That was a masterstroke, because it turned it from like an album track into a hit song.

0: sadly only ever remembered for that song, really, isn't she, Maria Mordaunt? She does a very good version of I'm a Woman, the old Peggy Lee song, that's worth checking out. And a load of other, her other stuff is pretty good as well, isn't it? Maria Mordaunt, Midnight at the Oasis. Say hello to Patricia Lukic, who's in Munich, gets in touch very regularly at mark@markstafford.co.uk. Thanks for getting in touch with your email there, Patricia. Let's have some Simple Minds for you in a minute.
1: 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We'll be right back in just a minute or two.
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0: And we're from the Talking Heads. Keep it tuned right here where the music does all the talking.
2: Hi, this is Steve Miller.

covered by a few people over the years, but nobody ever had a big hit with it. Closest it got was a top 40 hit for the Grassroots in America, and the Forum had a version that also nipped into the American charts for a short while the year before, 1967. The River Is Wide. Simple Minds, Someone Somewhere in Summertime. For them, heading ever closer to the end of today's staff as well. Thanks for dipping in and joining me. Let's have a bit of Fleetwood Mac.

Alan McAteer is at Best City Radio. Dropped me a line recently while he was sitting down and enjoying the show. That moment it came all over him that I must send an email. Maybe it's done it now with you. mark@markstafford.co.uk if you've got the urge to send an email. Love to hear from you there. Mike Oldfield, helped up by Maggie Riley in those days. Moonlight Shadow, I don't think she got a credit first time around, but she did on this, Family Man, which was the second of the get-togethers.

They had two shining beacons of songs amongst their collection. One of them was That Still the One from 1976. The other one was Dance With Me. They were Orleans. But they weren't just a couple of songs tricksters. They've been going since the 70s, in fact, in the root band that set them on the way. They were Buffalongo, and they put together the original version of Dancing in the Moonlight that a load of people covered over the years. Very talented guys, and that was one of their best as well. Mike Oldfield, Maggie Riley, Family Man, and that does it for another Stafford's World. Just one more song to go. Thanks for listening. Mark at markstafford.co.uk. If you get the urge to send an email, if you'd like to get in touch, that is the address. And this is nice. Mellow with a capital M. Van Morrison's Warm Love to finish off. Luke.

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flow. A 4/4 beat's the only time I keep living in the rhythm of the road. A 4/4 beat's the only time I keep living in the rhythm of the road.

George Strait there, sounding as good as ever from 40 years ago. 1986 and Rhythm of the Road. Where's that time gone to, for goodness sake? Welcome to another Tim Rogers Country. I'm Tim Rogers. Here's one for all you canine lovers.

Well, proving that a little bit of forethought and planning and production go into Tim Rogers' country. Carly Pearce there, He Don't Like My Dogs, from her new album Honest Woman. Before that, another dog song, Billy Currington and Like My Dogs. See what I did there? We move on with the country calendar. And first off, many, many thanks to you for sending me birthday wishes for the 20th September. I love birthdays, providing they're someone else's, of course. On the 28th, Chris Christopherson died in 2024. On the 29th, Gene Autry born, 1907. Also, Jerry Lee Lewis was born in 1935, and Willie Nelson, he was elected to the Country Music Hall of Fame in 1993. Why did they take so long? And on the 30th, the Grand Ole Opry was first televised in 1950. Marty Stewart, 68, and Eddie Montgomery of Montgomery Gentry fame, he will be 63, and Deborah Allen, 73. And here we go into October. On the 1st, Bonnie Owens, she was born 1932. Wife of Buck, of course, and Kelly Willis will be 58. Loretta Lynn recorded Coal Miner's Daughter in 69. And Dirk Bentley joined the Opry in 2005. On the 2nd, Joel Sonia, he was born 1946. Chris Ledoux, 1948. And Elvis Presley's first and only appearance on the Opry was in 1954. Gene Autry died in 1998. And Gillian Welsh, she'll be 59. On the 3rd, Eddie Cochran, born 1938. We lost Woody Guthrie in 1967. And Del Wood, the Opry's Queen of the Ivories, she died in 1989. Finally, on the 4th, Leroy Van Dyke, he's 97. And Blue Eyes Crying in the Rain became Willie Nelson's first number one. That was in 1975. Farron Young and Charlie Pride were elected to the Country Music Hall of Fame in 2000. And we lost Loretta Lynn in 2022. Okay, time to blow out some candles on the Tim Rogers Country birthday cake. And here we go.

0: celebrating country birthdays on Tim Rogers Country. First off, happy birthday, Marty Stewart. There he was with the song written, recorded by Johnny Cash originally. It was his debut single on Sun Records in 1955. Rather like Marty's take on that one from 1989, Cry, Cry, Cry. We then moved to Montgomery Gentry and Brad Paisley. Eddie Montgomery, happy birthday to him. And from 2018, with Brad Paisley on guitar and vocals too, a re-record of the 2008 number one for Montgomery Gentry. Montgomery Gentry and Brad Paisley, Back When I Knew It All. Let's turn our attentions now to today's chart placings. We call it the Big Five. We're going to kick it off right now with a new entry by John Morgan.
1: Number five.

Well, at this point, I can tell you we have one new entry. You've just been listening to it. At number 5, Kid Myself by John Morgan. And we have a new number 1 for you. There's a surprise. Tell you more about that in the next hour of Tim Rogers Country.

0: There's a lady who brought us wonderful music in the 80s. There was her big hit, Somebody's Knocking, Terry Gibbs, from 1980. Her real name, Teresa Faye Gibbs. And she's now turned her attention to religious music. But between 1980 and 2017, she recorded 11 studio albums. There's a track from her first album. It was called Somebody's Knocking, and on the B-side, that one, Some Days It Rains All Night Long.
1: So

0: There you have another track from the new release by Dan Seals and Friends. It's called The Last Duet. Dan and remix version originally from 1990 on his On Arrival album, complete there with John Berry and a song called Wood.
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Tony Millsap taking us back to 1986, his 29th number one. What an achievement. And good music there from Ronnie, In Love. Number one this week, back in 1986.

Sierra Ferrell and a new single for her. She hails from Charleston, West Virginia. And the new single, titled Pair of Dice. Back to the singles chart now. Number

Kenny Chesney, and possibly the last appearance on Big Five for that single, Carry On. More from the charts very soon. Okay, our first triple play now, spotlighting 65, 1970, and then 1984.

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Music and memories, always good to play some great oldies on Tim Rogers Country. And first off, Bobby Bear and Skeeter Davis, they got together for an album called Tunes for Two back in 1965. There they were with the biggest hit from the album, originally a hit for Ferlin Husky and Gene Shepherd in 1953. A Dear John Letter, otherwise known as simply Dear John. Next up, Ray Price from 1970, written by Kris Kristofferson, and it was Ray's fifth number one for the good times. Finally, Lacey J. Dalton from 1984, If That Ain't Love. More music and memories in the next hour of the program. Plus, of course, we'll be checking out more songs in this week's Big Five Country Singles. Speaking of which, here's Morgan Wallen moving up one position, Been By Now.

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Welcome back to the second hour of Tim Rogers Country. I'm Tim Rogers. Good to have your company again. And, well, you know, I just had to play that new single by Dolly Parton. The first posthumous release by Dolly. A complete there with the first ladies of bluegrass. Alison Brown, Becky Buller, Sierra Hull, Missy Raines and Molly Tuttle. And a song called Bound to Ride. And I'll be playing more tracks from the album Where the Soul Never Dies, celebrating 80 years of the Stanley Brothers. Listen out for that in the weeks to come. That song also marks the first piece of new Dolly Parton music to be released following her untimely death.

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1: For the second time on the show today, Brad Paisley and Hank Williams Jr. getting together with that song, I'm Gonna Get Drunk and Play Hank Williams. And I picked that as my attic track because it takes me back many years to the wonderful Portsmouth Country Music Festival. It's sadly not a great supported festival, but from a media point of view, it brought over some wonderful names like Hank Williams Jr. And I had the pleasure of interviewing Hank in the hotel where he is staying. We were having coffee, and I was talking about his releases and also how life was at home, and asked him about his then wife Becky. And he looked at me and said, well, she's barefoot and pregnant and in the kitchen, and that's the way it should be. And I sort of started to laugh, and I looked up and looked at his face, and he was deadly serious. Hank Williams Jr., ever the male chauvinist. But good memories there at the Portsmouth Country Music Festival, August 1980. Another triple play now. Let's look at 71, 1980, and then 1993.

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And then that warm and friendly smile I see. Says, sit down here and talk to me. So then I'll ask her name and what she's drinking. Somehow all the while I can't help thinking, maybe this is the one I've waited for.

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But tonight, there's something special in the air. I can feel that she's more than just a one-night affair. And two, this time it feels easier, 'cause all the small talk don't mean a thing.

Oh, some good music there as we look back over our shoulder. 1971, Lynn Anderson. One of her career songs, How Can I Unlove You? Next up, Johnny Duncan. And from 1980, Play Another Sad Song. Didn't he have a great speaking voice too, the great Johnny Duncan? And then finally, one of the big bands of the 90s, Restless Heart and Mending Fences. They formed in 1986 and sadly disbanded eventually in 2021. But there they were in good form. More music and memories very soon.

Well, remember Brian White? He had six number ones between 95 and 98, and there was a third of them. Number one this week back in 1996. So much for pretending. Back to the singles chart now. Number

There you have the former number one by Luke Combs, now sliding down to this week's number two, Be By You. But I guarantee he'll be back at the top of the charts very soon, and you'll hear it on Tim Rogers' Country. Very soon, you can hear the full top 10 rundown, and of course, this week's number one. And like I said earlier, it is a new number one for you, so tell you more about that very soon. Flashback!

That's old E.T. himself, Ernest Tubb and the Texas Troubadours, a hit for him in 1954, written by Cindy Walker and Two Glasses Joe. That was recorded on the 22nd of June at the Castle Studios. That was situated at the old Tulane Hotel, 8th Avenue North in Nashville. Ernest Tubb, of course, Billy Bird on guitar, as was Grady Martin, Dickie Harris on steel, Jack Drake on bass, Farris Corsi on drums, and even Owen Bradley got in there on piano. Produced by another legendary producer, Paul Cohen. Ernest Tubb, Two Glasses Joe. What a memory. More memories now, looking at tracks from 1989 and then 1999 and finally 2011.

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Music and memories, we love to do them on Tim Rogers Country. First off, Tanya Tucker from 1989, My Arms Stay Open All Night. Next up, Tim McGraw, one of his many successes, that one from 1999, and Something Like That. And finally, Zac Brown and Jimmy Buffett, 2011, and Knee Deep.

played a track from Casey Bruno, one of the new names to feature on Tim Rogers Country. I was wondering what the KC stood for. I thought it might have been, I don't know, Catherine Carroll. But in fact, it stands for Casey, as in Musgraves. And obviously, she calls herself K-C-Stop, to avoid any confusion. But Casey Bruno and Wannabe Perfect Man. Okay, here's your top 10 rundown. At number 10, Zach John King, Get to Drinking. Number 9, Dan and Shay, Say So. Number 8, Luke Bryan, Country and She Knows It. Number 7, Lauren Elena and Chase Matthew, All My Exes. Number 6, Ella Langley, a new one from her, Loving Life Again. Number 5, John Morgan, Kid Myself. Number 4, Kenny Chesney, Carry On. Number 3, Morgan Wallen, Been By Now. Number 2, Luke Combs, Be By You. This week's number 1, and I'm pleased to report, it's Stella Lefty and Boston.

Oh, I like that song a little bit more every time I play it. Stella Lefty, this week's number one in the Big Five. A current success, it's called Boston. Well, time to tell you this has been Tim Rogers Country. I've been Tim Rogers. Thanks again for your company. And we'll do it all over again for you next week. Leaving you, as you probably expect by now, with more classic country songs that just don't need a big introduction.

Well, welcome to this week's Musical Mystery Tour with me, Keith Williamson, on Radio Leyland, and a relaxed and mellow start to tonight's show with a tune called Tahitian Skies, and that's from an album made by Chet Atkins and Mark Knopfler. Chet Atkins, great American country guitarist and country record producer, and Mark Knopfler, ex Dire Straits, of course, and many other collaborations and soundtracks for films, etc. And that tune is written by a guy called Ray Flack, who I think, this is an educated guess, but I think it's right from what I've seen, is that he is an English musician. He lives on Milford-on-Sea in the New Forest on the Hampshire coast. And he is a country rock musician, songwriter and educator in that style of music. So I'm pretty sure it is him that's written it, even though I haven't been able to pin it down 100%. And it's a great album that it's taken from, this one from Mark Knopfler and Chet Atkins. The album is called Neck and Neck from 2021. A nice start to the show, I think. But now, a different feel.

Well, that's the fabulous sound of Dan Penn and Spooner Oldham playing live. And Dan Penn and Spooner Oldham are acclaimed songwriters, both from Alabama, and have written many songs that were hits for soul artists and others, such as At the Dark End of the Street, which was a hit for James Carr, Cry Like a Baby, big hit for the Box Tops, and that one, It Tears Me Up, which was a hit for Percy Sledge in 1966 in America and Canada, and oddly did absolutely nothing in this country. But it's a great song, I think, and Dan Penn's got a pretty good voice, and it's a great album that it's taken from. As you can hear, that was a live recording, and all the tracks on the album are from live concerts, either in Belfast, Dublin or London, from 1998, and the album's called Moments from This Theatre. Dan Penn and Spooner Oldham, It Tears Me Up, and now Genesis.

Well, as I say, that's Genesis and a very early lineup of the group when it still featured the original lead guitarist, Anthony Phillips. And that's a song written by Peter Gabriel and Tony Banks, the keyboard player, called She Is Beautiful, apparently about the ambitions of a young model. And it was never released around the time it was recorded in March 1967. But you can tell even on that very early track, you can certainly tell it's Peter Gabriel singing. He's got a very distinctive voice and vocal style and the structure of the tune, I think. Genesis, She Is Beautiful, from 1967. And now unknown group number three.

Well, as I say, that's unknown group number three. That's how they're referred to in the list on the compilation album that the track is taken from. The song's called, I'm sure you guessed it, That's My Way, written by the great American country singer and songwriter Charlie Rich. And what bit I can tell you is that it's a British group and it was recorded in the early 60s, and it's on a 3-CD box set of productions by the legendary Joe Meek. The box set is called Too Far Out, Joe Meek's T-Chest Tapes, Beat, Mod and R&B from 304 Holloway Road, that's where Joe Meek's state studio was, between 1963 and 1966. And I think it's a good sound, it's a great pity. It was never released at the time, but I think it's pretty good and certainly fits the bill for this week's Beat That feature. Unknown group number three, That's My Way. And now Randy Newman.

the great American singer-songwriter Randy Newman there with one of his many compositions, very downbeat feel to it for a love song, to Marie, and that's from 1974, from Randy's fourth album. The album's called Good Old Boys.

Well, stirring stuff there from Irish musician Christy Moore. That's a song called On the Bridge. And Christy Moore is from a place called Newbridge in County Clare in Ireland. And he's been active as a professional musician since 1969, often solo, but also on occasions as a member of either Planxty or Moving Hearts folk rock bands. And that's a track from Christy's album from 1987. The album is called Unfinished Revolution.

Well, that's this week's two records from New York. The one you've just heard is by American singer-songwriter Emily King. She's a native of New York City. It's a song called Bad Memory, which was co-written by Emily and Jeremy Most. And on that track, she's also accompanied by Lucas Nelson, another singer. And that track is from Emily's album from 2023. The album is called Special Occasion. And before that, the great English progressive rock band Yes, with the opening track from their fourth album. The album is Fragile, and the lengthy opening track is a favourite of fans and band Roundabout. And that, like pretty much all, if not all of their albums, was issued on the New York City-based Atlantic Records label. So that's this week's two records from New York, Emily King and Yes, this week's two from the Big Apple.

Well, that's this week's Van Morrison track. It's called Lover's Prayer, and it's from the great double CD of Van's 1970s recordings, The Philosopher's Stone. And that's this week's One from the Man.

Well, the unmistakable sound of Roxy Music there with the distinctive vocals of Brian Ferry, and that's a track called Pajamarama. It was the band's second single after their debut, Virginia Plain. Didn't do quite as well as Virginia Plain. It got to number 10 in the UK singles charts in 1973, but did absolutely nothing anywhere else. Roxy Music, Pajamarama. Now this week's classic blues track.

The down-home blues sound there of Raymond Leslie Howard, professionally known as Duffy Power. And you might guess from the name, Duffy Power, that he was one of the number of people in the management stable of Larry Parnes, known as Mr. Parnes Shillings and Pence in the business, who renamed various British singers as Vince Eager, Billy Fury, Georgie Fame, Marty Wilde, and others. So in his early career, Duffy Power was one of those promoted as a pop singer by Larry Parnes and others, but he had no commercial success in that, so he decided to go in a different direction and became an acclaimed blues singer, both on record and playing live. He was also an accomplished and in-demand session musician. In fact, I didn't know this until I did a bit more research. I did know quite a bit about him, that he played on the soundtrack to that great 1969 film, The Italian Job. And that song, Every Day Since You've Been Gone, was written by Duffy, and it's one of 19 tracks that he recorded in the 1990s for the BBC, and there's some great stuff on that album. So there we go, Duffy Power, Every Day Since You've Been Gone, and that's this week's classic blues track. Now, I just want to take a few minutes to tell you about a great event that's taking place in Chorley this coming weekend, Friday the 2nd of October and Saturday the 3rd of October. It's called Chorley Live. It's an event with live music in 36 different venues, some 280 performances throughout that Friday-Saturday weekend. And it's an event organised by the Creative Network, which is a not-for-profit organisation working in conjunction with Chorley Council. And tickets are £6 to get a wristband for access to all the venues on both evenings. 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And I hope people can get along and give it the support that it deserves. 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And now Junior Walker and the All-Stars.

What a great record that is, on the Motown label, of course, and written by the very prolific songwriting team for Motown of Holland, Dozier and Holland. And that is from 1966, but it was first recorded by Marvin Gaye 2 years earlier, 1964. But the Junior Walker and the All-Stars version got to number 22, got to number 3 in the US R&B charts that year, and reached number 22 in the UK singles charts. And of course, there was also a later version by James Taylor. But I think I prefer that version. Great sax and great vocals from

new music that you very rarely, if ever, hear on the radio. Tracks that are often quite challenging, but often enjoyable, and bringing you something new, and with regular features such as Beat That, early 60s beat music, classic blues track, One from the Van, One from the Man, a track from Van Morrison every week, and Two from the Big Apple. I'm looking at new features for future shows, Two from any great city in America or in this country, if I can find enough material. I think that's a good idea for a feature. But please stay tuned to Radio Leyland now. Following my show is Cat E, who always brings you great music, 2 hours of great rock and indie tracks for your listening pleasure on alternative frequencies, or if you like some soul, funk and disco from the 70s, put your dancing shoes on, because that's coming up on the Sunday repeat. And please join me again at 6 o'clock next Wednesday, when we'll be setting off on another musical mystery tour to explore different music for your pleasure. 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

One more reason why you should always play your B-sides. There's The Perfections with the only record they ever released. Came out on a local label called Calvar Records, and that was the flip to a track called Till I Get Home, which was quite a nice sort of crossover record. I might play that for you on a future show. I'm Aidy Crampton. This is 2 hours of 70s soul, funk and disco. And this week, live on the line, I'll be talking to Dutch Robinson, live from Canada. Yes, he'll be along in around 15 minutes time, telling us all about his life in music and what he's got coming up shortly. And in the second hour of the show, my new release of the week is from LRK Records. It's Two Sides of the James Holvey 45. Looking forward to playing that for you. Right now, though, Debbie Taylor's on the way, Jackie Beavers as well, but this is the original version of a song made rather more famous by Collins and Collins.

I've been listening to quite a lot of Debbie Taylor stuff recently. One track in particular is called Jeremiah. I don't know whether Debbie did it first or whether Brockitons did it first, but it's one of these records that you've just got to turn the lights down low and whack the volume up and just let the music wash over you. I might play it for you next week. But for now, that's I Don't Want to Leave You. Great song. In fact, that is the flip side to Just Don't Pay, which I'm sure you've danced to and sung along to so many times. The wonderful Debbie Taylor right here on the 70s Soul, Funk and Disco show. Jackie Beaver's up next, ZZ and Company 2. But while we're talking about wonderful ladies, this gal is making a valiant effort to recover from knee surgery. Bless her, she's a proper trooper. It's Gloria Gaynor.

A perfect example of how great soul music doesn't have to be expensive. That's Jackie Beavers and Trying to Get Back to You right here on the 70s Soul, Funk and Disco Show. Now, I did say I was going to play a ZZ and Company record next, but I'm going to defer that until hour two because Dutch Robinson's on the line. We'll talk to him after we've heard Can't Get Along Without You.

0: live on the line, I've got Dutch Robinson. Dutch, welcome to England.
1: Thank you for having me.
0: You're very, very welcome. So, long esteemed career in the music business. You were born in South Bronx in New York. What was that's quite a deprived area, isn't it? What was life like growing up?
1: Oh, well, a lot different than it is now.
0: Right.
1: We didn't have a lot of, you had your share of the little gangs around the block and stuff like that,
0: yeah.
1: But it wasn't as critical as it is now with the guns and stuff like that. It was more about getting out in the street and having some fun, really,
0: Is that how you got introduced to music?
1: There was a couple of different singing groups on my block that had actually had national attention at the time.
0: Oh, right.
1: Yeah, even though they lived in the South Bronx, they were still out there. And then when we moved to Connecticut, I moved to Connecticut, my parents did, when I was about 8 years old.
0: Mm-hmm.
1: And I was introduced at that time to the Five Satins. They actually rehearsed next door to us.
0: Wow.
1: So, I was there when they were writing in the Still of the Night. And that was, I was nine, I think, when that happened. And my dad was also a singer and an actor who did Broadway and did vaudeville also.
0: Right. So
1: I got it pretty good.
0: Yeah, you got in at an early age then and mentored. Lovely. It was in Connecticut that you met the Ohio Players. Tell me about that.
1: Well, yeah, I was. We were living in New London, Connecticut, and the Ohio Players came through, and their lead singer, Bobby Brown, he had been dodging the draft,
0: right.
1: And they finally caught up with him, and he wound up having to go and do his time in service. So they needed a new lead singer,
0: yep.
1: And I just happened to live in town. So a friend of mine, Bonnie Floyd, who was with a group called The Untouchables, he recommended me to them, and I auditioned. And the next couple of days, I traveled back to Dayton with them, and that became my group after.
0: Excellent, because you soon got a recording contract, didn't you, on Ray Charles's label, Edsel?
1: Yes, we were on Tangerine. We were also on Capitol for a while. Our first couple of albums were on Capitol and Tangerine.
0: I
1: left after the third album, I think. I didn't find the group that interesting for me. It was starting a little turmoil, so I stayed about 6 years.
0: Yeah. Well, sometimes it's, it's just time to leave, don't you? And you got your own recording contract in your own right, didn't you?
1: Yes, I did. I got my own recording contract with Universal, and I started putting out things. But I think one of the things the Ohio Players started for me, it was when I did Here Today, Gone Tomorrow, and that was recorded again by, the name slips right off my tongue, and he's from England. David Bowie.
0: Oh, right.
1: He did it on his live album.
0: Brilliant.
1: And that was, I was very surprised when he did that. But
0: yeah, what an accolade. But you've always had a flair for songwriting, haven't you? You wrote a song for Baby Washington. You Are What You Are?
1: Yes, I did. I wrote for Baby Washington when I was 17, actually. 18, I was working for Sue Records.
0: Okay.
1: I was working with Juggy Murray, and he gave me the chance. He gave me a chance to write for Baby. I wrote a couple of things for Baby, and I also produced the White Christmas song for her.
0: Ah, see. you also wrote quite a bit for the Ohio Players, didn't you? Trespassing was one.
1: I wrote quite a few songs for the first two albums. I wrote mostly for the Ohio Players.
0: Lovely. So you went across to United Artists after you left the Ohio Players. That was such a big label. It was more of a corporation. What were the changes like? How was it a different experience?
1: Well, it was more professional.
0: Mm-hmm.
1: When the Ohio Players and I would get in the studio, I wrote a lot of things for them, but I also did a lot of arrangements for them. And I wasn't really a reader, when it came to music. So I did what I needed to do in order to get the song done.
0: Yeah.
1: And they would also, they'd sit and let me work out the horn part with my vocal ideas, you know, and I'd work out the guitar parts. I did play piano a little bit so I could play the chords and show them what I wanted.
0: Yeah.
1: But basically, I was doing a lot of writing and arranging for them. After I left, for other people, if they wanted my songs, I didn't get too many people. Not too many people came for my music after the Ohio Players.
0: Because
1: we didn't leave very happy. I wasn't very happy when I left them.
0: Okay.
1: So I kind of took a sabbatical for about 5 years and stayed out of the business.
0: Mm-hmm.
1: I did have a band, but that was even without your own music, that was kind of hard moving around the world, you know. But the thing I lost when I left the Ohio Players was my own identity. Basically, because I had been with them 5-6 years, and I was into a group, you know. It was, and when I left, I was pretty lost when I left.
0: Well, I mean, you soon found yourself again because United Artists gave you a solo album, didn't they? An album deal, Nothing's Got Me?
1: Yes, they did. Yes, they did. That's where I Ain't Got Nothing came out, and I Can't Get Along Without You.
0: Brilliant track. Still a favourite across here in the UK.
1: Oh, is it?
0: When did you meet August Darnell? Because you became involved with his musical projects as well, didn't you, in the early 80s? A Night in New York was brilliant.
1: I'm still involved with August Darnell.
0: Really?
1: August and I met through Tommy Mottola.
0: Mm-hmm.
1: When he was doing his... you know, he had Shakespeare of him first, but that was Dr. Buzzard.
0: Yes, Dr. Buzzard's original and, Savannah band.
1: After he changed the name to August,
0: Kid Creole.
1: Kid Creole.
0: Yeah.
1: Kid Creole and the Coconuts. I am the Coconuts on a lot of tunes.
0: Right.
1: Yes, because I sing at the time I was singing 5 octaves.
0: Wow.
1: So on a lot of... August's material, like Endicott and Addie. I did whole albums for August.
0: Brilliant.
1: I am the Coconut when it comes to certain songs in his repertoire. And right now, actually, we're getting ready to release a new single on me.
0: I know, it's called Drive Me Wild, and we're going to play that next. So, Dutch, thanks so much for giving me this chat today. I've really enjoyed talking to you, and I wish you all the best with your forthcoming music.
1: Thank you so much, and anytime you feel like talking, let me know.
0: Excellent. And so here's the new single from Dutch Robinson. It's called Drive Me Wild. It's available at tracksource.com. Have a listen to this.

Dutch Robinson doing what Dutch Robinson does best. And if you'd like a copy of that, then you can get it at tracksource.com. I'm Aidy Crampton. This is Phyllis Hyman.

You know, if you bought that single in the UK back in the day, the flip side is Phyllis's version of Exile's Kiss You All Over. Absolutely sublime. I'm Andy Crampton. This is 2 hours of 70s soul, funk and disco. And next up is a song from a band who I know nothing about. They formed, they released one record on Buddha. They disappeared. But what a record.

fabulous song from one of the lesser-known bands on New Jersey's all-platinum record label. That's the Mother Freedom Band and a song called Gotta Get It Back. And if, like me, you're interested in all sort of things like record labels and what was happening behind the scenes and the lesser-known bands, then there's a great book on the All Platinum record label written by Steve Guarnori. Now, this thing is like a Yellow Pages. It's like a phone directory. It's really big, it's really thick, and it's crammed full of really well-researched facts. I couldn't put it down. Yes, if you see a copy, then I recommend it to you. I've got Bobby Womack on the way, Alice Clark as well, but this is a bit of lesser-known Motown from Virgil Henry.

written as the title track to the film of the same name, Bobby Womack's 110th Street, went on to be featured by Quentin Tarantino, didn't it, in his film Jackie Brown? You just can't keep a good song down, can you? I'm Eddie Crampton. That ZZ and Company song is just around the corner. But first, one of my favourite songs from one of my favourite female artists.

Love that track. That's just got everything for me. From 1976, on Mercury Records, actually, there's the Nicky Newarkers on the 70s Soul, Funk and Disco Show. What a way to kick off hour two. If you're late to the party this week, then you missed a cracking interview with Dutch Robinson. He's such a character and still doing what he does best. Yeah, still releasing fabulous music. If you'd like to listen to that interview or catch up or listen again, you can do so at my website, which is shinyl.co.uk, shinyl.co.uk. I've got plenty of fabulous music lined up in this next hour, not least my brand new release of the week from LRK Records. I'm going to play both sides of the current 45 from James Holvey. Not half bad, either of them as well. But to get us there, we've got music from The Shy Lights and from Barbara Lewis and from The Intrigues, and this from Casey and the Sunshine Band.

from 1970, there's Irma Franklin, Aretha's older sister, and her version of Jackie Wilson's Whispers Getting Louder on the 70s Soul, Funk and Disco show. So from Memphis in 1970 to New York City in 1979, this is the gorgeous Stephanie Mills.

that's got that distinctive Philadelphia sound, hasn't it? No wonder, because it was produced by architects of the Philly sound, Tom Bell and Bobby Martin. There's the Intrigues from 1970, and in a moment. Now then, do you remember Johnny Bristol, former Motown staff writer Johnny Bristol, had a mega hit with Hang On In There Baby in the mid-70s? Do you remember the reworked disco version he did with Alton McLean? Oh yes, what a great record. Barbara Lewis is up next, the Shy Lights too. I'm going to squeeze a cheeky one in from Lorraine Johnson too. But right now, let's just wind down the windows and just let rip. What a great song to sing along to.

Can you believe that that song was an album-only track for so many years? Well, that is until Lady Crowsdale and the team came along and got it out on a 45 on the Harbour Horace label, as I remember, back in the 80s. That was a great label, wasn't it? Barbara Lewis and the Stars right here on 70s Soul, Funk and Disco Show. I'm Aidy Crampton, and I did just say I was going to queue up a Shy Nights record to play, but as I was reaching for that one, I came out with a Eugene record, An Overdose of Joy. Hope you don't mind.

don't you find that some record labels, you've got the confidence to buy blind? If you don't know the record, you can still pick it up because it's on Buddha, because it's on Fantasy, and because it's on Prelude. That's got to come into that category as well, hasn't it? With records like that, Lorraine Johnson, The More I Get, The More I Want, which, of course, was her version of the freshly released Teddy Pendergrass original. Great song. I'm Aidy Crampton, this is 2 Hours of 70s Soul, Funk and Disco, and recently I went out to a Sunday chill-out event in Ashby-de-la-Zouche and heard a fabulous record I've not heard in such a long time, a great Sunday afternoon record from a guy called Thomas East. I'm going to play Follow the Rainbow in just a moment after we've heard from Michael Henderson.

Thomas East on the 70s Soul, Funk and Disco Show and a song called Follow the Rainbow. Now then, it's time for my brand new release of the week, and this week we're featuring a song that's just come out on LRK Records, great little label, by an artist called James Holvey. I've got two sides of the 45. First we're going to hear Love Has Found a Way, and then I'm going to flip it over and play Working Man, and then I'll tell you where you can buy it.

courtesy of LRK Records, there's James Holvey and Lovers Found a Way, followed by Working Man. Two great sides on 145. And if you fancy a copy of that, you need to go to their website, which is lrkrecords.bandcamp.com.

I'm sure you'll agree with me when I say that there are soul singers and there are soul singers. And Jackie Wilson just takes it to another level, don't you reckon? And that song is just wonderful. You're the song that I can't stop singing. I'm Aidy Crampton. Now then, I've got Johnny Baker and a song called Operator, Operator, queued up on deck two for play in just a moment. Right now, to 1979, this is Never Ever by a band called Hiroshima. Oh, I think in the UK we pronounce it Hiroshima, don't we?

Johnny Baker from 1976 with Operator, Operator, almost bringing this week's 70s soul, funk and disco show to a close. Time to squeeze one more in, though, and we're off to the Bronx for a record that was a pop pick, a disco pick, if you will, from Smash Hits magazine back in 1979. There's an endorsement for you. See you next week.

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1: Hello and welcome to my Friday rock show. Sebastian Cooper here. But this week, I'm playing you a selection of independent pop, electronic and alternative music from around the world. And I'm opening up with Jenna J and Something Real.

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1: That was Freuder by Rose Arzetti. Next up, Zane Little is back with Butterflies.

Super Air with Jailbreak. We're moving into the final part of the show. Here's JMHBM with Dreams, Free Strams.

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1: That was JMHBM with Dreams, Freestrems. Next up is Rose Arzati returns with Le Bleu de la Nuit.

That was Rose Artsery with Le Bleu de la Nuit, and this is Johannes Groth, ex-Fachhochschule Dortmund, Pop Rock 2.

Okay, I'm coming up to the last track for the show, and it's by Breathless, and it's called Sapphire. Now, I really hope you've enjoyed this show. Please be sure to check the Radio Leyland schedule for other great shows. If you have any comments or any requests, please drop a line to the Facebook page.

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1: That was Zane Little with Love Bug, and that's the end of my show for this week, which was rather being a rock show, was more pop-orientated. 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
3: 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Welcome to the Alternative Frequencies Rock Show with me, Katty. If you're here on Wednesday, then you've just heard Keith Williamson's musical mystery tour. Or if you're listening to repeat on a Sunday, you just heard Sebastian Cooper's rock show. First up tonight, it's something new from Solar Eyes. This is Different Cloud.

That was Different Cloud from Solar Eyes. You're listening to Radio Leyland. Up now, something from the Baby Seals. They have recently played Rebellion Festival, and a new single is out ahead of their upcoming live album, Live at the Portland Arms, supporting Lydia Lunch. And that's out on the 16th of October via Trapped Animal Records. This is Irene from the Baby Seals.

That was Irene from the Baby Seals. Up now, something from Strange Pink. They are fronted by Sam Forrest, formerly of Nine Black Alps. And their new single is the latest track to be taken from their forthcoming EP, Guest Room. And that's out on the 23rd of October via Desert Mind Music. This is Gone Already from Strange Pink.

was gone already from Strange Pink. You're listening to Radio Leyland Up Now, something from British Birds. They are from Chorley, and they've been out supporting the Bug Club, BC Camp Light and Lovely Eggs. The new single is a nostalgic road trip through memories of band members Bobby and Emma's granddad, who recently passed away, and they're celebrating the unconventional influence he had on them through his own unorthodox interests. Sadly, it doesn't say what they are, but it's taken from the upcoming album Murmurate Oscillate, which is out on the 16th of October. This is Scary Movies from British Birds.

our scary movies from British Birds. And if you'd like to go and see them, they're going to play in Blackpool Bootleg Social on the 24th of October. Up Now, Something from the Delta Sound, they originally formed as a four-piece in late 2019. They released a debut album, Things Gonna Change, in December 2021. This is a new single taken from the EP of the same name, which is out on Blaggers Records. This is Somewhere Out There from the Delta Sound.

was someone out there from the Delta Sound. Well, now something from Prolapse, and following the success of their recent album I Wonder When They're Going to Destroy Your Face, they're back with a new single. And the band describe it as a song made by idiots for idiots, and a sound of music for the winter months. There you go, it's out now on all the usual streaming platforms. This is A Place for Liars from Prolapse.

0: flames. That sees it all.
1: That was a place for liars from Prolapse. Up now, something from Luke Haynes and Mike Small, and they are evoking the criminal underworld of 19th century America with references to the Black Maria police wagons and the prison on Blackwell Island near Manhattan. The new single, Previews from the Tombs, which is the second album in the Bring Your Own Hammer's ambitious music and history series, which takes historical sources, forgotten stories and voices from Ireland and the Irish diaspora, and reinterprets them through contemporary music and world-class artists. So this is a Black Maria O from Luke Haynes and Mike Small.

0: That was a Black Mariah all from Luke Haynes and Mike Small. Up now, something from St. Lucifer, they are from Manchester and they release a self-titled debut LP in 2016. This is a track from their new album, High Static Deadlines, which is out now, and Molly House Mayhem.
1: We've got to keep our mind on the process and keep the process moving forward.

0: biography.
1: That was Black Art Riot from St. Lucifer. Up now, something from Poets' Corner. They are a young band from Hull, where they've been gigging around the local venues. The new single is released via Hull's renowned record label and youth centre project Warren Records. This is So Keen from Poets' Corner.

That was Memories from Homna Homna. Before that, we heard Sorkin from Poets Corner. Up now, something from Mamma Doom. They are from New York's Hudson Valley, and the lyrics tell stories of monsters, madness, hubris, and societal discontent. This is a track taken from the new released Eminent Room LP. This is Picked Croon from Mamma Doom.

was Picked Claim from Mamma Doom. You're listening to Alternative Frequencies Rock Show here on Radio Leyland with me, Catty. Up now, something from the Giorgio Man Band, which is the musical project of singer-songwriter Nick Woodgate. He's released two CDs on the Last Night from Glasgow label, and this is his new single, This Is Good, from the Giorgio Man Band.

That was good, from the Cho-Cho Man Band. Up now, something from Then Comes Silence. They have toured alongside Fields of the Nephilim, Clan of Zymox, the Chameleons and A Place to Bury Strangers. They've just kicked off the European tour with dates across Belgium, the Netherlands, Germany, France, Italy and the Czech Republic, before concluding in Sweden. This is the second single from the Requiem Ballroom album, which is out on November the 20th via Metropolis Records. This is Remaker Redeemer from Then Comes Silence.

That was Remake Redeemer. From then comes Silence. You're listening to Radio Leyland up now, something from Yuppie Flu. And 18 years after the last studio album, they're back with a new one. It's called Kings Without a Crown, and it's the album Matteo Agnostelli had been quietly building in the years before his passing in February early this year. It's out now on 42's Records and Home Sleep Music. This is Chasing What from Yuppie Flu.

That was Chasing Watts from Yuppie Flu. You've been listening to the Alternative Frequencies Rock Show here on Radio Leyland with me, Kat E. Thank you for listening. Stick around for the Alternative Frequencies playlist that's coming up next. But first, it's Sonic Youth.

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1: 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Tonight you're going to hear some of the great new releases that are around at the moment, along with a few that go back a little bit further.
0: In Leyland, Barrington and Mossside, this is Radio Leyland.

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I'm Catty, bringing you the Alternative Frequencies playlist. Up now, something from Broncos. They have just released a debut album, King Laugh. This is a new single. This is Gloom from Broncos.

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Up now, something from We Are The Rats. This is their new single, This Is Pop Off.

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Up now, something from Siska Siska. This is from their new LP, Page of Cups. This is Utopia.

Kings Music Lover. I hear the music call. Here I am, and the hour. Music like a shower.

Yes, on the wire again. My name's Steve Barker. I'm glad to say the show was opened by the returning to us, Nagy, Nagy Tapes, and DJ Jeff, the last born, yet to be released, but I think we first played on the wire for that tune or the album, which is Cadodi Season. We heard Cadodi Season 9 from DJ Jeff, the last born. Following that, it was quite a long track, actually. Jay Duncan got an EP on True Records, which is Al Wooten's label, of course, and that was East Road Dub, but the Al Wooten remix. Pop time now here on the wire. Vanishing Twin, new album on Fire Records Archives. This is Familiar Fruit.

Yeah, I got to thank my pal Tom Richardson for sending that. He's lost somewhere in the middle of France, I think, at the moment. That's Phone, Phone, album Porcelain Odder Recordings, and the track was Hagstone Lullaby. Before that, Harmony Index, new one on FO label, which I think is the label that's run by Brian Foote, who sends us lots of nice stuff from the West Coast. That album Lights On, and the track Spirit of Devotion from Harmony Index. Now we get to The Bone. It's Nagy Nagy Tapes revisiting the programme with some stuff we've missed over the past couple of months or so. But I don't think anybody else has been sent this stuff actually by Arlen. So thanks a lot, Arlen, for sending this in. This is Sarah Colo 7. The album's called Marantha Music Pro. And the track is Bon Coco Bagana.

Four tracks there from Kampala Labels, the last one from Hakuna Kalula, and the artist is Akid, that's A-K-I-I-D, Akid. The album's Skefu, and the track we heard was Uma Kazula. Before that, Takak Takak, the album Abu, we heard the title track, it's on Nagi, Nagi Tapes. And then after the Cerocolo, number 7, we heard the great DJ Anderson do Paradiso, who always shares his albums with lots and lots of other people. I'm not quite sure if it was Sao Paulo or Rio, but definitely from Brazil. The album Queridão and the track Patti Trem Barbie featuring MC Magrela. And wasn't she absolutely great? This is On The Wire. My name's Steve Barker. It's usually Fenny on the show, but he's away this week, having a lovely time with his Bucket and Spade by Triada Bay in Anglesey. No doubt he'll tell us all about it, because something's bound to have happened over there when he gets back next week. So in his spec, I thought we'd do something a bit different, and this is it. This is Don Cherry from 1972 with Dewey Redman, Charlie Hayden and Eddie Blackwell from the album on Black Saint, Old and New Dreams. And this is a Charlie Hayden composition, Chairman Mao. And after this, we're going to hear a vocal version of Chairman Mao by Robert Wyatt.

This poem is specifically for the master of the tenor saxophone, the immortal John Coltrane. There have been a lot of poems written mentioning Coltrane and the contribution that he made to black music, but none specifically about him that I know of, and none that that go into what I consider his greatest piece, A Love Supreme. And I wrote this with A Love Supreme in mind. It's called And Then He Wrote Meditations. Straddling the darkness, he controlled the bucking thrusts and rode on into the emptiness that he alone would try to fill, into the middle to try and be the bridge between spirits. Expand, he screamed. The vacuum was aroused, suspicious and alarmed. Who would dare? But on he rode. The tailwinds were from Africa. The bass and force were timeless rhythms that restructured beat and consciousness. The chasms between seconds were made real and whole. New targets imploded within the void. Whole

lyrical assessments, harmonic sirens that called gut deep into never seen yet half-remembered desires. Is there a reincarnation, oh Lord? Do I recognize a part of me that is dying in the crevices of all these bleached skulls? Lying conception is here. Non-existence attacked the man. Go back, intruder, you are not welcomed here. We have no need for your emotion here. We have no emotion here. But obscurity was losing its grip. The inky blackness gave way to gray shadows. The canvas of limbo became a veil, porous and smoking from the heat as rays of light touched upon never illuminated concern.

captive here in hell. But come, said the wind. The threats were not the only sound. The faint throb of warmth that lay vibrating just beyond the horror of hell was a magnet pulling and reaching, drawing him on. Come, hell is past for you, said the wind, and the rhythms of heaven absorbed him. A love supreme, a love supreme, a love supreme, a love supreme. And then John Coltrane wrote Meditations. That's it. It's called And Then He Wrote Meditations, and it's for John Coltrane.

not so much a mix, but tunes played one after the other. First of all, Don Cherry and Co, Chairman Mao on Black Saint Records, Old and New Dreams, title of the album, Charlie Hayden composition. I think it was Robert and his missus put some words to that for the Hannibal Records recording. It's on EPs, which collects, I think, three of Robert's EPs back in the early 80s on Hannibal. After that, Gil Scott-Heron, of course, and this is a really brilliant release via Ace on BGP, The Revolution Begins. It's all of Gil Scott-Heron's Flying Dutchman albums, plus some outtakes as well. And the track was, and then he wrote Meditations, referring to the great John Coltrane, of course. And that actually refers to after Love Supreme. And then we heard John Coltrane, of course, and it was Serenity on the Meditations album on the Impulse label, as were many of his great recordings. My name's Steve Barker. This is On The Wire. On to hip-hop, a little group with a hip-hop connotation, I think. Cities of Eve on Black Truffle, Even Colder Spring is the title of their album, and this is Martine Drift.

Well, I've listened last week too on the wire. You would have heard me play a track by someone called Luke from Portugal, I think. No, maybe Spain, maybe Catalan, I think it was. An album on Higoa, which is Hegoa, which is a label in London. And there's another artist, I think a Spanish artist, Aika Munduate, an album called Synchronia, and we heard the track Erelitan Bidaya. Nice stuff, eh? Oh, yeah, this is a surprise to me, actually. It's a new album from our pal, Nat Birchall, who's been doing a lot, actually, on Instagram over the past couple of weeks because he's been, because it's like the 100th anniversary of John Coltrane's birth. He's been doing 100 tunes and putting them out via Instagram. That's solo, of course, so you can always check his feed, which is absolutely great. It's always great to see. Anyway, this is a big surprise from Nat, because only he would have the balls to do this. He's got a new album called Peace and Blessings on his own NAB record label. This track is Ad Astra Road, but the whole album is in a Naya Bingi style. What a nerve. Top stuff. Well done, Nat.

Which, thanks to Ali, of course, as usual, owner of Marinette Records for sending us the albums every time they release. That's Kukangendai, I think it's pronounced, from Japan. A album called Baquette Wheel, and that track was Wells. New one coming from Richard Scott, no, but this is not solo. It's with Lawrence English. Apparently this collaboration has been planned for some 5 years or so. At last, it's out via Phantom Limb Records. The album's called Noon, and this track is Sprites. Richard Skelton with Lawrence English.

That was Windy and Carl, and a new album called Windy and Carl Meet Optigon Conservatory. And it's Windy and Carl with the Optigon Conservatory, a track called Alvin Lovin' on the new album on Cranky Records. And I saw that Windy and Carl are doing a gig with William Baczynski, which is the 25th anniversary of the Disintegration Loops. It's either in Chicago or Detroit, but we're not going to go, are we? We're not going to kind of just pop over. Certainly not me, because I haven't got a passport. Anyway, nice to see Windy and Carl come back. Give us a new album, and that's the end of the show, except this track, which is quite a long one. Actually, we're not going to get the whole of the thing because it's 20 odd minutes long. In fact, the album by Oren Ambarchi on Drag City has got one track either side. It's called Cooked, and this is Sleight of Hand. Thanks to you guys for listening once more and putting up with us. We'll see you again next week. Bye for now.